0: strikes on Iran could happen as soon as this weekend.
1: Yesterday, he was at Camp David, where he held the first ever televised cabinet meeting there, pointing to a renewal of heavy strikes, signaling that there is no off-ramp to this conflict yet.
2: We're in there for 5 months, and I know what people like to say, because we're doing a much bigger job, much more important job than we originally anticipated.
0: Fox's Alex Hogan. The president says Hamas has agreed to disarm, provided that Israel meet the conditions of the deal.
3: The president acknowledged there will be ups and downs in what is expected to be weeks of intense negotiations to decide what weapons will be turned over to whom and which nations will be on the ground to enforce the peace.
0: Fox's Steve Harrigan. The deal includes the creation of an independent Palestinian state. 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
6: Your classic hits listening area forecast for Saturday. A 40% chance of rain tonight, low 73. Partly sunny Sunday, high 88. And a 50% chance of showers and storms. A 30% chance of rain Sunday night, low 70. We'll keep an eye on the weather. 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

I want you to take a guess at how many weekends we have left in the summer. The official summer. We'll see if you're right coming up. I'm Hill Bailey. Hello.

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0: Eagles already gone. It is an Eagles Take Flight weekend. We're celebrating this sound, this amazing new sound that came out of this Southern California rock band that was a little bit country. And we've got the Eagles for you all weekend long. I'm Hill Bailey. How many weekends do we have left in summer of 2026? Eight of them left. I know Labor Day, we feel like summer has stopped, but it will go until September 21st.
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10: Your classic hits listening area forecast for Saturday. A 40% chance of rain tonight, low 73. Partly sunny Sunday, high 88. And a 50% chance of showers and storms. A 30% chance of rain Sunday night, low 70. We'll keep an eye on the weather. 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
11: 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I've listened to WTBF all my life. I'm now a regular participant on the morning show. Having been involved with Alabama politics for many decades, I'm often asked by many political candidates, Steve, I've got limited campaign money. Where should I spend it? I always tell them the WTBF morning show, the listening audience is over.

0: Overwhelming, and it crosses all demographic lines. Young and old alike, all over Pike County, tune into the morning show on WTBF. 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

0: Cheap Trick, I want you to want me. And as much as we don't want summer to officially be over, our bank accounts kind of do. 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So she has some sort of responsible daycare where she's getting some activities done. How much money will you save when summer is officially over? 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
12: Your classic hits listening area forecast for Saturday. A 40% chance of rain tonight, low 73. Partly sunny Sunday, high 88. And a 50% chance of showers and storms. A 30% chance of rain Sunday night, low 70. We'll keep an eye on the weather. 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

0: Eagles and Heartache tonight as we celebrate the music of the Eagles this weekend for our Eagles Take Flight weekend. And that song had some star-studded help in it. Who was a big helper in writing that song? Bob Seger and J.D. 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
2: I'm Doc Kirby. Here's a book bit, How the Democrats Screwed Bernie, by Tad Devine, Simon & Schuster. Bernie Sanders, champion of democratic socialism a decade ago, offered a new vision for the Democratic Party in America. After decades in Congress, a man who proudly considered himself an independent rather than a Democrat or Republican was running a very serious race for the presidential nomination within the Democratic Party apparatus. And he was doing very well in the primaries. His campaign was succeeding, bringing in new voters and gaining traction. He and his determined and dedicated campaign workers, including the author, Bernie Sanders' chief campaign strategist, were looking forward to a triumphant national convention. Then it all crashed on the rocks. Not because of some verbal faux pas or a new embarrassing secret from his past, which he had, but because the Clinton machine was determined that this year, 2016, and this election was the opportunity for Hillary Clinton to become the first female presidential candidate and then president. So they pulled out all the dirty tricks for which they have been infamous since 1992, and they apparently reminded the Democratic National Party of the untold fortunes the Clintons brought from shady sources everywhere into the war chest of the party. This was a huge shock to the Sanders campaign. Suddenly, Sanders delegates were changing their minds about supporting Bernie at the convention, and soon the fix was in. Hillary was the candidate, and everyone was supposed to be so happy about it. And to add insult to injury, Bernie and his loyal supporters, and there were a great deal of them, were left out in the cold. For someone who's been watching the Clintons since 1992 from the other side of the political fence, this was no surprise to me at all. Everything I had read about the Clintons showed what kind of callous, self-centered, power-hungry people they were, and how they would stop at nothing to roll over every opponent, even one from their own party. Of course, Bernie Sanders had and has a big I after his name, and he was running as an outsider, someone who was not tied into all the machinations of the Democratic Party and the Clinton money machine. That was a large part of his success, but it was also what made him vulnerable to a party that places more importance on winning than serving. And I realize there are Republicans who are the same, but at least they're occasionally ashamed of it. The Clintons and their allies never have been. We saw the same Democratic Party pull the same dirty tricks in the 2020 election, and they put someone into office who could be and was manipulated for their purposes. Then in 2024, when they cannot support that puppet for re-election, they again ignored the primary system, shortchanging the Democratic voters, and anointed someone with little to no chance of winning rather than call for an open convention. Tad Devine, sadder but wiser, writes, "Our last best hope in leading the fight to serve Americans is a renewed Democratic Party, one that is willing to transform itself, one that pays attention to voters and engages with a new generation of leaders, fully, enthusiastically, and with genuine curiosity and empathy." He insists it's time to dismantle the Clinton machine that rules the Democratic Party and return it to the voters. He joins me this week on the Saturday Morning Show at 6:30, and my podcast on thebookshelf.podbean.com. How the Democrats Screwed Bernie by Tad Devine, Simon & Schuster. I'm Doc Kirby. That's a book bit.
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1: News. I'm Carmen Roberts. Iran strikes first. It fired a drone attack at Kuwait today, hitting the U.S. ally after President Trump warned yesterday that he planned to intensify U.S. military strikes.
2: President Trump warned that a large wave of U.S. attacks could be ahead in the very near future against Iran. That wave could take several days and target electrical infrastructure inside Iran. It could begin as early as this weekend.
1: Fox's Steve Harrigan in Tel Aviv. Police in Twin Falls, Idaho say there are multiple fatalities from a shooting this afternoon at an in-and-out restaurant and that the shooter is also dead. County commissioner has said that the sheriff told him five people were shot. Media reports say three of them died. 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
7: 94.7 weather. Your classic hits listening area forecast for Saturday. A 40% chance of rain tonight, low 73. Partly sunny Sunday, high 88. And a 50% chance of showers and storms. A 30% chance of rain Sunday night, low 70. We'll keep an eye on the weather. 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

Eddie Money's Take Me Home tonight. I'm Hill Bailey, and we are giving you an Eagles Take Flight Weekend. Eagles getting us ready for Halloween coming up next.

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0: Eagles, Witchy Woman. Will that be your Halloween costume this year? It is an Eagles Take Flight weekend as we celebrate awesome tunes from the Eagles. I'm Hill Bailey. I've decided this year, my daughter is 9. And because Halloween is on a Saturday, and I don't feel like kids get to enjoy Halloween like we did when we were kids, like actually trick-or-treating in neighborhoods with lots of people that answered their doors and lots of candy to be handed out, I've decided to throw a Halloween party for my daughter and all of her friends in her class. And perhaps a witch I shall be for this party. My husband, on the other hand, told me he thinks this is the worst idea that I've ever had. So we'll see how well it goes. 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
4: weather. Your classic hits listening area forecast for Saturday. A 40% chance of rain tonight, low 73. Partly sunny Sunday, high 88. And a 50% chance of showers and storms. A 30% chance of rain Sunday night, low 70. We'll keep an eye on the weather. 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

0: celebrating the best of the Eagles this weekend. There's the long run, and in the long run, they have made so much money. Henley, Frey, and Felder were the three official owners of the band. It existed under an entity called Eagles Limited. Felder claims that after the band reunited in 94, he was cut out of most of the decisions and was fired in 2001 for asking too many questions. He sued Henley and Frey, which resulted in an out-of-court settlement they are not allowed to discuss.
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1: I'm Daria Albinger. A deadly shooting at a fast food restaurant in Twin Falls, Idaho. Chief Matthew Hicks.
2: We've had a shooting at the In-N-Out location that has resulted in fatalities. I don't have the exact number confirmed.
1: Hicks does say the shooter is among the dead. A shelter in place for the area has been recently lifted. A South Carolina Republican primary for Senator Lindsey Graham's seat will be held on August 11th. Businessman Mark Lynch is among the candidates.
3: Our polling showed a year ago that they prefer a successful businessman like myself instead of another career politician or an attorney.
1: Lynch speaking to Fox News, he's going to face a number of candidates, including Darlene Graham. That's the late senator's sister, who was recently appointed by the state's governor, Henry McMaster, to serve out his term. 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
8: 94.7 weather. Your classic hits listening area forecast for Saturday. A 40% chance of rain tonight, low 73. Partly sunny Sunday, high 88. And a 50% chance of showers and storms. A 30% chance of rain Sunday night, low 70. We'll keep an eye on the weather. 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
12: You know, you make me feel so good inside.

Michael Jackson's music downloading more than ever since the Michael biopic was released. Hope you're enjoying your Saturday night. I'm Hill Bailey.

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3: 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Your classic hits listening area forecast for Saturday. A 40% chance of rain tonight, low 73. Partly sunny Sunday, high 88. And a 50% chance of showers and storms. A 30% chance of rain Sunday night, low 70. We'll keep an eye on the weather. 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
4: 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I'm now a regular participant on the morning show. 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

0: Alanis Morissette and Head Over Feet. 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

0: When you drink that margarita, is it out of a big fish bowl? I'm Hill Bailey. Speaking of goldfish, you know how there's a myth that they have these really short memories, about 3 seconds long, and that's why they can survive in a fish bowl without going crazy? It's not true. Scientists are saying that goldfish can remember information for months and are capable of learning simple tasks and routines. How do they know this? Who taught a goldfish to fetch the newspaper?
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4: weather. Your classic hits listening area forecast for Saturday. A 40% chance of rain tonight, low 73. Partly sunny Sunday, high 88, and a 50% chance of showers and storms. A 30% chance of rain Sunday night, low 70. We'll keep an eye on the weather. 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

0: Eagles, new kid in town, as they say, they were basically writing about their replacements when it comes to music, when it comes to anything. You'll always have someone younger and faster that'll ride into town, and that's the story of life. That's the story of aging, especially coming out of your teenage and young man years. As you approach 30, you begin to see that things don't stay the same forever, and that there's a lot of other guys like you and gals like you that want the same thing, and they're coming up, and they want their moment, and they're going to get it, and that's fine, as it should be, according to J.D. Souther.
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1: I'm Chris DeMeo. Multiple people are dead in a shooting at an In-N-Out restaurant in Twin Falls, Idaho.
2: The suspected shooter in this incident is deceased.
1: Twin Falls Police Chief Michael Hicks. There are others injured. President Trump spending the weekend in Bedminster, New Jersey.
3: President Trump is here at his golf club in New Jersey this weekend, although we do not expect to see him at least for the rest of the day. But President Trump yesterday held a cabinet meeting at Camp David where he addressed Iran and put new pressure on the regime. White House Press Secretary Caroline Levitt tells Fox in part Iran will continue to pay until they have come to the table in what President Trump deems a meaningful way. New effort also underway to end the conflict between Israel and Hamas. President Trump says the U.S. and Israel are aligned on plans. Under this agreement, Hamas would turn over weapons and Israel would withdraw from Gaza.
1: Fox's Alex Hogan. 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
7: Your classic hits listening area forecast for Saturday. A 40% chance of rain tonight, low 73. Partly sunny Sunday, high 88. And a 50% chance of showers and storms. A 30% chance of rain Sunday night, low 70. We'll keep an eye on the weather. 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

orchestra maneuvers in the dark, or you can just call them OMD if you're friends with them like I am. No, I'm not. I'm lying. I am also Hill Bailey, and that is the truth.

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0: Our Eagles Take Flight weekend, the Eagles, peaceful, easy feeling. I'm Hill Bailey. Hope you're enjoying your Saturday night. I have a question. Have you ever told yourself a lie enough times that now you believe it? It can happen. Scientists find that people are more likely to believe something the more often it's repeated to them. It's easier for your human brain to process a false statement compared to a true statement because it's been repeated over and over. I'm going to let you in on a little secret. I have a brother out there somewhere. My mom has told me that my dad got someone else pregnant, and to this day, my dad still denies it. I don't know why. He actually thinks it's true because he's told himself enough times that it never happened.
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4: Your classic hits listening area forecast for Saturday. A 40% chance of rain tonight, low 73. Partly sunny Sunday, high 88. And a 50% chance of showers and storms. A 30% chance of rain Sunday night, low 70. We'll keep an eye on the weather. 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

0: If you believe that coffee is a big helper in your struggle for weight loss, it helps some. But you know what could help more? Tea. Black and green tea can be an effective way to increase your weight loss. According to some new studies, drinking between 2 to 4 cups per day has been linked to weight loss in multiple different studies. People in the studies lose weight without making any dietary or lifestyle changes apart from drinking 2 to 4 cups of tea a day. And no, you cannot make a sweet tea.
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8: Exploring science in the sea. The saltwater crocodile really gets around. It's found throughout the Indian and Western Pacific Oceans. That makes it one of the most cosmopolitan reptiles on the planet. But it's not quite as widely spread as it once was. Crocodiles that once inhabited the Seychelles Islands were members of the same family, but they were exterminated by early settlers. The saltwater croc is the largest reptile on Earth. Adult males can reach 20 feet or longer and weigh more than a ton. They're super aggressive. They'll eat anything they can catch, and they can catch almost anything, including people. When people first settled on the islands in 1770, they found plenty of crocs. Within half a century, though, the settlers had wiped them out. That made the islanders safer, but it left modern-day science with a question. Were the crocodiles members of the saltwater family? Or were they a separate species? With no living examples, the question has been hard to answer. In a recent study, though, scientists were able to extract DNA from parts of crocodiles preserved in museums. They compared the samples to those of modern saltwater crocs, and the samples matched. The Seychelles monsters were relatives of the crocodiles found across the region. The Seychelles are a long way from any major landmass, about 900 miles from Africa and 1,700 miles from India. So the crocs had to travel a long way to reach them, expanding the range of this cosmopolitan reptile. Science in the Sea is a production of the University of Texas Marine Science Institute and is on the web at scienceinthesea.org. I'm Holly Brawley.
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10: Your classic hits listening area forecast for Saturday. A 40% chance of rain tonight, low 73. Partly sunny Sunday, high 88. And a 50% chance of showers and storms. A 30% chance of rain Sunday night, low 70. We'll keep an eye on the weather. 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
1: News. I'm Deborah Valentine. Police say multiple people have been killed at an In-N-Out Burger restaurant in Twin Falls, Idaho. The suspected gunman is among the dead, according to Police Chief Matthew Hicks.
2: The suspected shooter in this incident is deceased.
1: He says the FBI and ATF are joining the investigation. A motive is unknown at this time. Washington Governor Bob Ferguson is issuing a statewide emergency declaration in response to wildfires raging around the Spokane area.
3: We appreciate that this is an extremely difficult situation for many Washingtonians. I want them to know we're doing everything we can to get resources out as quickly as possible.
1: Officials have issued a statewide burn ban in an effort to reduce the risk of additional fires. Wildfires have destroyed more than 1 million acres in Washington and Oregon. 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
6: Your classic hits listening area forecast for Saturday. A 40% chance of rain tonight, low 73. Partly sunny Sunday, high 88, and a 50% chance of showers and storms. A 30% chance of rain Sunday night, low 70. We'll keep an eye on the weather. 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

Phil Collins has let us know that for the 45th celebration of his album, Face Value, he's going to put out a deluxe set on September 18th.

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0: Off of the Desperado album, song of the same name. The album itself from the Eagles kind of had an Old West theme. It was inspired by the Dalton Gang, a notorious group of outlaws. The Eagles recorded it in a very cosmopolitan setting of Island Studios in the Notting Hill section of London. On the surface, it seems like just a song about a cowboy, but many an artist has compared being a cowboy to being a rock star, kind of like Bon Jovi.
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0: Speaking of lingering, it's hard to quit smoking. Do you know someone who's trying to quit smoking in their life? I did it a very long time ago. I quit smoking at the age of, 25? And I had smoked quite a bit. New research says the reason why it's so hard to give up is that quitting smoking is like losing a close friend. Researchers have found that cigarettes serve as stand-ins for human friends. They provide comfort, solace, and companionship, even though smokers know the health risks.
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7: This is Shauna on Johnny Erickson Tata Sharing Hope. I was so surprised the other day when Johnny said her emotional capacity was lacking. Well, listen to her explain what she meant.
8: Don't believe me? Well, let me read you this verse in Revelation chapter 3, verse 21, where the risen Christ says, quote, "To the one who is victorious, I will give the right to sit with me on my throne, just as I was victorious and sat down with my Father on his throne." Now, I find that astounding, I mean amazing, that Christ will one day invite me, moi, to sit with him on his throne. I mean, that's not just astounding, it's beyond comprehension. And what's more, it is way, way, way beyond my emotional capacity to appreciate. Such a thought should leave you and me breathless, fallen face down on the floor, shocked into ceaseless words of praise with tears and laughter over the wonder of it all. That Jesus, our Savior, who secured the right to sit on that throne by doing something that we could never do for ourselves, that is, win our own salvation, that Jesus, through his great suffering and sacrifice, would rise up, stand, and turn and say to you, "Look, sit here. Here's my throne. I want you to share it with me so that you can enjoy all the privileges the Father has showered on me. Those privileges are yours, so come, rule alongside me." That should leave us aghast, astonished, speechless. So, do you see why I call myself an emotional cripple? I think it was John Piper who originally said that of Christians. We're all emotional cripples. Our flesh and blood is just too limited. I mean, you and I read verses like Revelation 3:21 all the time. We read that while we were yet sinners, Christ died for us. We read that if we suffer with him, we shall reign with him. That is, Jesus will actually dispatch us as his ambassadors throughout the universe. We're going to rule over a world we can't even begin to grasp. And sadly, there's just no way our emotions can grasp that, can rise to that. One of the most devastating things about the fall back in the Garden of Eden, according to John Piper, is that we lost
9: our emotional capacity to express wonder at the glory and greatness of God. My friend Catherine Wolfe strives to enlarge her emotional capacity when it comes to the wonder and joy of loving Jesus. And I have posted a video of her sitting in her wheelchair, smiling her Jesus joy smile despite a crippling stroke that clamped many limitations on her ability to walk and talk in a typical way. So if you need a little inspiration when it comes to mustering the emotions and expressing amazement at the grace of God, then Catherine Wolfe is your girl. So take a minute, watch her wonderful video. Don't worry, it's short. Just watch it at johnnyradio.org today. Believe me, she will stretch your heart when it comes to matching your emotions with the wonder of God's glory. Again, that's at johnnyradio.org. And finally, friend, just know this. If you endure to the finish, Jesus is going to one day stand up from his throne and say to you, come on over here. Here's your seat. And if that doesn't leave you breathless, then check your spiritual thermometer. But don't feel guilty if you can't muster the sense of joy, for we are all emotionally maimed. We got a long way to go when it comes to our feelings about the Lord and all that he's accomplished for us.
7: 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Just thank the Lord Jesus. Follow him closely. Obey him earnestly. 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And know that one day you'll be emotionally whole and sitting at the throne of Jesus right next to him.
10: 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He will sing and be joyful about you. 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
13: Your classic hits listening area forecast for Saturday. A 40% chance of rain tonight, low 73. Partly sunny Sunday, high 88, and a 50% chance of showers and storms. A 30% chance of rain Sunday night, low 70. We'll keep an eye on the weather. 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

0: Eagles and I Can't Tell You Why, one of the fastest songs they ever wrote, but for an album that took a really long time, they finished this song and then it took 19 more months for the Eagles to complete everything for the Long Run album. It is an Eagles Take Flight weekend as we celebrate their songs.
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1: News. I'm Chris DeMeo. President Trump posting on Truth Social Saturday night that he's canceling the attack on Iran for now, as a deal must be made quickly, and that he made the decision after Mideast allies had reached out to him about ending the war. The president added that any new deal must include the immediate and total opening of the Strait of Hormuz and the termination of Iran's nuclear threat. The president also saying, "I have agreed for the future benefit of the world and likewise the survival of a successful and prosperous Iran to cancel the attack." The president had threatened more strikes on Friday as the U.S. pressed for the reopening of the strait. Multiple people are dead in a shooting at an In-N-Out restaurant in Twin Falls, Idaho.
2: The suspected shooter in this incident is deceased.
1: Twin Falls Police Chief Michael Hicks. There are others injured. An investigation continues. 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
3: 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Stillman Martin had been invited to preach at church some hours from his home, but his wife was ill. His young son asked, "Father, don't you think that if God wants you to preach today, he'll take care of mother while you're away?" When Stillman returned after preaching, his wife had written the words to "Be Not Dismayed," and he wrote the music that night. God can use every circumstance to teach us to trust him more. 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
1: I'm Chris DeMeo. President Trump posting on Truth Social Saturday night that he's canceling the attack on Iran for now, as a deal must be made quickly, and that he made the decision after Mideast allies had reached out to him about ending the war. The president added that any new deal must include the immediate and total opening of the Strait of Hormuz and the termination of Iran's nuclear threat. The president also saying, "I have agreed for the future benefit of the world and likewise the survival of a successful and prosperous Iran to cancel the attack." The president had threatened more strikes on Friday as the U.S. pressed for the reopening of the strait. Multiple people are dead in a shooting at an In-N-Out restaurant in Twin Falls, Idaho.
2: The suspected shooter in this incident is deceased.
1: Twin Falls Police Chief Michael Hicks. There are others injured. An investigation continues. 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
3: Reginald Hare was a church musician who later served as a parish priest in England and the Bishop of Calcutta. No matter where he served, Reginald was always impressed by the holiness of God. His most famous hymn reflects the awe of majesty of God. Holy, holy, holy, Lord God Almighty, God in three persons, blessed Trinity. 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

0: Eagles and Best of My Love, and thanks for having us on. I'm Chris Kellogg. Spider-Man in theaters pulling in big bucks this weekend. There's a lot of Marvel talk going on with other movies still to come, including a Black Panther 3 that is coming. British actor David Johnson will be playing the son of T'Challa, the original Black Panther superhero played by Chadwick Boseman. Also, looks like Ryan Gosling will be Johnny Blaze in Ghost Rider. And, of course, Robert Downey Jr. returning to the Marvel Universe with Avengers Doomsday as Dr. Doom.
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Look at that mama, she got it sticking in the cameraman. Oh, we could have some. And he's up there. What's that? Hawaiian noises. He's banging on the bongos like a chimpanzee. Oh, that ain't working.

0: Dire Straits and Money for Nothing. 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

0: Eagles and Hotel California, huge song when I was in high school. The music that people listen to between the ages of 10 and 30 pretty much defines them forever. That period in time connects to people and times and places that were the most important in developing our identity. And that's why we listen to them today. I think every high school party I went to, somebody had a copy of the Eagles' Hotel California.
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1: I'm Deborah Valentine. In a post on Truth Social Saturday evening, President Trump says he will hold off on ordering new strikes on Iran. The post claimed Mideast allies have reached the parameters of a deal to end the Iran conflict.
2: Trump added the emerging deal would include the immediate, complete, and total opening of the Strait of Hormuz and an end to Iran's nuclear threat.
1: Fox's Chandler Painter reporting. A shootout at an In-N-Out Burger restaurant in Twin Falls, Idaho. Police Chief Matt Hicks says several people are dead, including the shooter. Others were hurt.
3: We've had a shooting at the In-N-Out location that has resulted in fatalities. I don't have the exact number confirmed.
1: The chief says the FBI and the ATF are joining in the investigation. A motive at this time is unknown. Authorities in Peru say a tourist plane has crashed, leaving all 13 on board dead. 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
1: I'm Deborah Valentine. In a post on Truth Social Saturday evening, President Trump says he will hold off on ordering new strikes on Iran. The post claimed Mideast allies have reached the parameters of a deal to end the Iran conflict.
2: Trump added the emerging deal would include the immediate, complete, and total opening of the Strait of Hormuz and an end to Iran's nuclear threat.
1: Fox's Chandler Painter reporting. A shootout at an In-N-Out Burger restaurant in Twin Falls, Idaho. Police Chief Matt Hicks says several people are dead, including the shooter. Others were hurt.
3: We've had a shooting at the In-N-Out location that has resulted in fatalities. I don't have the exact number confirmed.
1: The chief says the FBI and the ATF are joining in the investigation. A motive at this time is unknown. Authorities in Peru say a tourist plane has crashed, leaving all 13 on board dead. 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

Tom Petty and Free Fallin', and thanks for being here. There was a poll of over 7,500 adults, and they were asked this question: how many additional people typically sleep in the same bed as you? It's kind of a weird question, but some interesting answers coming up in two songs.

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0: The Eagles and Tequila Sunrise, and thanks for listening. Well, a poll of over 7,500 U.S. adults asked the question, how many additional people typically sleep in the same bed with you? Well, 51% said no other people, just themselves. 42% said one other person, and 4% said two other people. That was probably a partner and a child. We've had our share of kids in the bed with us, too. It also asked the question, how many pets typically sleep in the same bed as you? 67% of people said no pets, but 20% said there were usually one pet sleeping with them. 2% said three pets, and 1% said four pets or more.
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Madonna, La Isla Bonita, and I'm Chris Kellogg. Glad to have you here. Well, Madonna, of course, played the halftime show at the World Cup final, and now there's a documentary coming on the World Cup. We'll talk about it in two songs.

0: Billy Idol and Cradle of Love. There's a documentary on Spain's triumph at the World Cup. It'll have some exclusive behind-the-scenes access to their wins over Argentina and France, and it is coming to Prime Video. It was a spectacular match to watch. The four-part series is expected to be available by the end of the year for streaming, and it'll feature never-before-seen footage and testimonies from all the major players that gave Spain that win in the World Cup.
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0: James Dean and the Eagles, and I'm Chris Kellogg. Glad to have you here on an Eagles Take Flight weekend. So how do you keep love alive in your marriage? Researchers recently asked that question to thousands of men and women. The result, it turns out there are three things: doing small acts of kindness for each other, holding hands, even if it's just holding hands while watching TV, and check this out, taking time to really listen to each other.
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1: I'm Chris DeMeo. President Trump canceling additional strikes on Iran.
2: He posted on social media claiming Mideast allies reached a rough framework for a peace deal, and because of that, the U.S. will hold off on ordering new strikes. Trump added the emerging deal would include the immediate, complete, and total opening of the Strait of Hormuz and an end to Iran's nuclear threat.
1: This is Fox's Chandley Painter reporting in New York. The president had threatened more strikes on Friday and as the U.S. pressed for the reopening of the strait. Multiple people are dead in a shooting at an In-N-Out restaurant in Twin Falls, Idaho.
3: The suspected shooter in this incident is deceased.
1: Twin Falls Police Chief Michael Hicks. Police say there are others injured. An investigation continues. A plane carrying tourists crashes into a field in Peru. 13 are dead. 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
4: 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The City of Troy's Environmental Services Department holds a special cleanup in Council District 3, Max Davis's district, during this month. 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
1: I'm Chris DeMeo. President Trump canceling additional strikes on Iran.
2: He posted on social media claiming Mideast allies reached a rough framework for a peace deal, and because of that, the U.S. will hold off on ordering new strikes. Trump added the emerging deal would include the immediate, complete, and total opening of the Strait of Hormuz and an end to Iran's nuclear threat.
1: This is Fox's Chandley Painter reporting in New York. The president had threatened more strikes on Friday and as the U.S. pressed for the reopening of the strait. Multiple people are dead in a shooting at an In-N-Out restaurant in Twin Falls, Idaho.
3: The suspected shooter in this incident is deceased.
1: Twin Falls Police Chief Michael Hicks. Police say there are others injured. An investigation continues. A plane carrying tourists crashes into a field in Peru. 13 are dead. 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
7: 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I've listened to WTBF all my life. I'm now a regular participant on the morning show. Having been involved with Alabama politics for many decades, I'm often asked by many political candidates, "Steve, I've got limited campaign money. Where should I spend it?" I always tell them the WTBF morning show, the listening audience is overwhelming, and it crosses all demographic lines. Young and old alike, all over Pike County, tune into the morning show on WTBF. It's the biggest bang for your buck when it comes to advertising dollars in our area.
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It's all your favorites, one after the other. I'm Chris Kellogg. Glad to have you here. Thanks for spending the weekend with us. Do you make a to-do list of all the things you need to do? Well, some people don't. We're going to talk about it in two songs.

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0: The Eagles and Take It to the Limit on an Eagles Take Flight weekend. And thanks for spending it with us. Well, about 27% of people say they never make a to-do list. They just hold everything in their brain. Here's the question that got the most interesting answer. When you make a to-do list, do you ever add a few things to that to-do list that you've already finished just so you can cross it off and feel like you've made progress? Or am I the only one?
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10: The U.S. Treasury quietly released its official financial report for 2025. It appears by its own numbers, the U.S. government seems insolvent. It's reported that the Treasury shows about $6 trillion in assets and over $47 trillion in liabilities. Add it all up, and it looks like the U.S.

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0: Born on Blondes and What's Up, and we're glad to have you here. I'm Chris Kellogg. A lot more of your favorites coming right now.
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0: There's Billy Joel and Moving Out. Well, there is a new trailer for a new version of The Thomas Crown Affair starring Michael B. Jordan. I know, it's a remake of a remake. There was the Steve McQueen version in 1968 and then a Pierce Brosnan version in 1999. Seems right, about every 30 years we come out with a new version. Even if you've seen the previous versions, this one looks and feels different, but also looks just as good. It's coming to theaters next March, March 5th.
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0: Eagles from the long run. There's Victim of Love on an Eagles Take Flight weekend, and we appreciate you spending your weekend with us. Well, Cheap Trick is getting ready to start their tour this August, and apparently ticket sales are going so great, they've added more dates for November. 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I love the name of it, All Washed Up.
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1: I'm Deborah Valentine. President Trump posting on Truth Social he's canceling new attacks on Iran after Mideast allies reached the perimeters of a deal to end the Iran conflict. A deadly shooting at the In-N-Out Burger in Twin Falls, Idaho. Police Chief Matthew Hicks.
2: We have literally hundreds of people that were in some way, shape, or form in the area of this restaurant at the time that are being interviewed right now. The resources for all of our agencies are completely on board. We are interviewing as many people as we can.
1: Hicks says the shooter's deceased motives under investigation. Mass evacuation orders for Spokane, Washington due to massive wildfires. Washington Governor Bob Ferguson.
3: I declared a statewide emergency and a statewide burn ban because we've heard how challenging the situation is and how challenging we expect it to be, especially this weekend with extremely high winds.
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4: Mount Carmel Missionary Baptist Church on County Road 5520 in Troy hosts homecoming at 11:15 Sunday. Revival Tuesday through Thursday nightly at 7, the 4th through the 6th, with Reverend Frederick Lowry as guest evangelist. Homecoming Sunday at 1:30 at Lily Hill Missionary Baptist Church in Brundage, guest speaker Reverend Carl Hollis. Revival Monday through Wednesday, the 3rd through the 5th, nightly at 7, with Reverend Jackson Glover. Stillman Martin had been invited to preach at church some hours from his home, but his wife was ill. His young son asked, "Father, don't you think that if God wants you to preach today, he'll take care of mother while you're away?" When Stillman returned after preaching, his wife had written the words to "Be Not Dismayed," and he wrote the music that night. God can use every circumstance to teach us to trust him more. 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
1: I'm Deborah Valentine. President Trump posting on Truth Social he's canceling new attacks on Iran after Mideast allies reached the perimeters of a deal to end the Iran conflict. A deadly shooting at the In-N-Out Burger in Twin Falls, Idaho. Police Chief Matthew Hicks.
2: We have literally hundreds of people that were in some way, shape, or form in the area of this restaurant at the time that are being interviewed right now. The resources for all of our agencies are completely on board. We are interviewing as many people as we can.
1: Hicks says the shooter's deceased motives under investigation. Mass evacuation orders for Spokane, Washington due to massive wildfires. Washington Governor Bob Ferguson.
3: I declared a statewide emergency and a statewide burn ban because we've heard how challenging the situation is and how challenging we expect it to be, especially this weekend with extremely high winds.
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playing one great song after another. I'm glad to have you here. I'm Chris Kellogg. Well, Macaulay Culkin thinks a Home Alone sequel is on the way. We'll see what Disney says coming up in two songs.

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0: One of my favorites from the Eagles, One of These Nights on an Eagles Take Flight Weekend, and I'm Chris Kellogg. Well, Macaulay Culkin toured with the Home Alone movie last year during the 35th anniversary screening, and he reportedly had a sequel idea for the movie. Culkin says the idea is that Kevin McAllister is a widower raising a son by himself, but not giving his son enough attention, so the kid locks him out of the house, sets all these traps, and you know how the story goes from there. Well, it turns out Disney is interested. They're thinking a Disney Home Alone sequel would be a pretty good idea.
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0: They're the Pretenders, and I'll stand by you. So what does the phrase getting there on time mean to you? For most people, 70% say getting there on time means arriving a few minutes early. 26% say it means getting there at the exact minute you're supposed to be there. But 3% of people think getting there on time is sometime within 30 minutes of the actual time.
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7: I'm Doc Kirby. Here's a book bit. Tom Paine's War, The Words That Rallied a Nation and the Founder of Our Time, by Jack Kelly, St. Martin's Press. He's not shown in iconic paintings, nor did he serve in a political office, and you may not recognize his face, but you know his words. They inspired and inflamed a young nation struggling to be free in the early days of their war for independence. He called out a tyrant who did nothing to deserve his position of wealth and power, and he reminded the people of his chosen nation that they could win against the British military. His name was Tom Paine, and he not only wrote about it, he lived it as a clerk in Washington's Continental Army in 1776, that terrifying year. His first significant pamphlet, Common Sense, came out in January of that year, and it became the fastest-selling publication ever distributed in the American colonies. It was not wordy or long-winded. Rather, it was designed to be read aloud to a crowd. It did not mince words or argue for compromise. It stated flat out that monarchy, the dominant form of European government for centuries, was an artifice by which a small group of dishonest men gained ascendancy over the majority. The king was a fraud. The goal of Americans should not be to find accommodation with Britain, but to permanently break all bonds and declare themselves free and independent states. He noted that nothing could settle things as quickly as an open and determined declaration of independence. His words electrified the colonies. In a month, Thomas Paine was famous throughout America. Within months, it was being read across Europe, all the way to Moscow. Thomas Jefferson became a fan and supporter. John Adams thought Paine went too far with his concept of continuous revolution. In July, the Declaration of Independence was completed and adopted by the Continental Congress. But the war began to go badly for the Americans, as the British were determined to put them down. The Continental Army was made worse by the paucity of food and supplies available from man and beast, and the dependence on short-term enrollments for the militia. The British and their hated German Hessian mercenaries pushed the Continental Army back, freezing in tattered uniforms and clothes, inadequate footwear or none at all, insufficient shelter and food, and constant desertion. The countryside was plundered by the British and German soldiers. It was a dark time. Paine realized he needed to write a sequel. In December, it was done. The American Crisis reads, "These are the times that try men's souls." The summer soldier and the sunshine patriot will, in this crisis, shrink from the service of his country. But he that stands it now deserves the love and thanks of man and woman. By perseverance and fortitude, we have the prospect of a glorious issue. In a few thousand words, Paine put a bright face on the past that seemed so dreary and painted a future that was glorious. Once again, Thomas Paine inspired the soldiers in Washington's battered and frozen army, bringing new hope and purpose to them and to the families afflicted by the war. They rallied, stood tall in miserable conditions, and began to push the redcoats back. The war would not be won until Yorktown in October of 1781, but the seeds of victory were sown by the pen of Thomas Paine. Tom Paine's War, The Words That Rallied a Nation and the Founder for Our Time, by Jack Kelly, St. Martin's Press. I'm Doc Kirby. That's a book bit.
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0: Eagles and In the City on an Eagles Take Flight weekend, and thanks for being here. Purple Rain, the musical, is coming to Broadway. It will debut in 2027 with previews starting at the Majestic Theater in March of next year. The adaptation is from, of course, the 1984 film Purple Rain, and the whole point of it is to really celebrate Prince's legacy and showcase his music. They originally opened it in Minneapolis, tidied it up a little bit. Now it's ready for Broadway.
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1: News. I'm Chris DeMeo. President Trump is canceling additional strikes on Iran.
2: He posted on social media claiming Mideast allies reached a rough framework for a peace deal, and because of that, the U.S. will hold off on ordering new strikes. Trump added the emerging deal would include the immediate, complete, and total opening of the Strait of Hormuz and an end to Iran's nuclear threat.
1: Fox's Chandler Painter in New York. The president had threatened more strikes on Friday as the U.S. pressed for the reopening of the strait. At least three people are dead in a shooting at an In-N-Out restaurant in Twin Falls, Idaho.
3: The suspected shooter in this incident is deceased.
1: Now, Twin Falls Police Chief Michael Hicks says that there are others injured. An investigation continues. A plane carrying tourists crashes into a field in Peru. At least 13 people are dead. 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
1: I'm Chris DeMeo. President Trump is canceling additional strikes on Iran.
2: He posted on social media claiming Mideast allies reached a rough framework for a peace deal, and because of that, the U.S. will hold off on ordering new strikes. Trump added the emerging deal would include the immediate, complete, and total opening of the Strait of Hormuz and an end to Iran's nuclear threat.
1: Fox's Chandler Painter in New York. The president had threatened more strikes on Friday as the U.S. pressed for the reopening of the strait. At least three people are dead in a shooting at an In-N-Out restaurant in Twin Falls, Idaho.
3: The suspected shooter in this incident is deceased.
1: Now, Twin Falls Police Chief Michael Hicks says that there are others injured. An investigation continues. A plane carrying tourists crashes into a field in Peru. At least 13 people are dead. 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
4: Reginald Hare was a church musician who later served as a parish priest in England and the Bishop of Calcutta. No matter where he served, Reginald was always impressed by the holiness of God. His most famous hymn reflects the awe of majesty of God. Holy, holy, holy, Lord God Almighty, God in three persons, blessed Trinity. 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

0: Eagles and already gone on an Eagles Take Flight weekend. And I'm Chris Kellogg as we celebrate everything Eagles all weekend long. Well, John Mellencamp's summer tour is underway. He's been playing all these hits, and some of them he hasn't played in a long time. And he loves it when people are singing along to them. But Mellencamp was in New Jersey last weekend, and the singing crowd kind of messed up the words. So John just stopped the song and called them out on it. It's such a John Mellencamp thing to do, isn't it? They fixed the problem, and then he carried on and finished singing Jack and Diane.
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0: Gwen Stefani and No Doubt and Don't Speak. And thanks for listening. I'm Chris Kellogg. A lot more of your favorites coming right now.
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12: It's August 2nd. Here's what happened on this day in history, brought to you by Troy Animal Clinic, your full-service, family-owned veterinary clinic. 1100, English Norman King William II, known as Rufus, was slain by an arrow during a hunting expedition in the New Forest. He was succeeded by his brother Henry I. 1610, explorer Henry Hudson entered the bay in northern Canada that now bears his name, mistakenly thinking he had found a passage to the Pacific Ocean. 1776. Although it is dated July 4th and approved 4 days later, the official signing of the Declaration of Independence by members of the Continental Congress did not take place completely until this day in the city of Philadelphia. 1909. The Philadelphia Mint issued the first Lincoln penny. 1923. The 29th President of the United States, Warren G. Harding, suddenly and mysteriously died in office while on a tour of the West Coast. Just the day before, he had admitted to his wife that he had been having an affair all the years he was president. But I'm sure that had nothing to do with it. 1934, German President Paul von Hindenburg died, paving the way for Chancellor Adolf Hitler's complete takeover. 1939, Albert Einstein signed a letter to Franklin Roosevelt urging creation of an atomic weapons research program, saying that the Nazis had already begun one. 1943, a Navy patrol torpedo boat, PT-109, commanded by Lieutenant J.G. John F. Kennedy, sank after being sheared in two by a Japanese destroyer off the Solomon Islands. Kennedy was later credited with saving members of the crew. 1945, President Harry Truman, Soviet leader Joseph Stalin, and British Prime Minister Clement Attlee concluded the Potsdam Conference, which consolidated Soviet gains in Eastern Europe and ultimately drew down the Iron Curtain, precipitating the Cold War. 1964, the Pentagon reported the first of two attacks on U.S. destroyers by North Vietnamese torpedo boats in the Gulf of Tonkin. Ultimately, this incident caused a massive escalation of American interest in the war. 1990, Iraq invaded Kuwait, seizing control of the oil-rich emirate. The Iraqis were ultimately driven out by a global alliance led by the United States in Operation Desert Storm, under the presidency of George Herbert Walker Bush. On the Hebrew calendar, this day, Ab 9, 5758, or Tish B'Av, is recognized as a day of mourning, memorializing the destructions of the first and second temples in Jerusalem in 586 BC by the Assyrians and AD 70 by the Romans. Having birthdays, Joanna Cassidy of Buffalo Bill is 82. Golden Globe-winning actress Lily Gladstone of Killers of the Flower Moon is 40. Catherine Herod of I'll Fly Away and The Larry Sanders Show is 76. Actress, comedian Victoria Jackson of Saturday Night Live and I Love You to Death is 67. Tony Award-winning actress Mary Louise Parker of Proof, Weeds, and Fried Green Tomatoes is 62. The 50th Vice President of the United States, former U.S. Senator, and author of Hillbilly Elegy, J.D. Vance, is 42. Olympic figure skater Michael Weiss is 50, as is actor Sam Worthington of Avatar and Clash of the Titans. It happened on this day, August the 2nd. Today in History is brought to you by Troy Animal Clinic, caring for the pets of Pike County more than half a century. I'm Doc Kirby reporting for WTBF.

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0: The Eagles and Lion Eyes, a song number one on the pop and rock charts, but also number one on the country charts. Great song from the Eagles. It is an Eagles Take Flight weekend. Well, Bryan Adams has added more shows to his role with the Punches Tour, this time for Australia and New Zealand. Tickets sold like crazy for his first show that they announced in Melbourne, so he's added another. Pat Benatar has been touring with him in the States and Canada. Well, it's going to be Natalie Imbruglia down under.
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1: News. I'm Deborah Valentine. In a post on Truth Social Saturday evening, President Trump says he will hold off on ordering new strikes on Iran. The post claimed Mideast allies have reached the parameters of a deal to end the Iran conflict. Here's Fox's Chanley Painter.
2: He goes on to say Israel joins him in the pause in strikes, which remains contingent on being able to rapidly make a deal.
1: President Trump says the deal must include the immediate and total reopening of the Strait of Hormuz and an end to Tehran's nuclear threat. A shooting at an In-N-Out Burger restaurant in Twin Falls, Idaho, Saturday. Twin Falls Police Chief Matt Hicks says several people are dead, including the shooter.
3: The suspected shooter in this incident is deceased.
1: The chief says the FBI and ATF are joining in the investigation. A motive is unknown at this time. 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
4: Good morning. Here's today's devotional entitled Special Delivery. We're reading Romans 16, verses 1 through 16. Be sure to welcome our friend Phoebe in the way of the Master with all the generous hospitality we Christians are famous for. I heartily endorse both her and her work. She's a key representative of the church at Cenchrea. Help her out in whatever she asks. She deserves anything you can do for her. She's helped many a person, including me. Say hello to Priscilla and Aquila, who have worked hand-in-hand with me in serving Jesus. They once put their lives on the line for me, and I'm not the only one grateful to them. All the non-Jewish gathering of believers also owe them plenty, to say nothing of the church that meets in their house. Hello to my dear friend Epanethus. He was the very first Christian in the province of Asia. Hello to Mary. What a worker she has turned out to be. Hello to my cousin Andronicus and Junius. We once shared a jail cell. They were believers in Christ before I was. Both of them are outstanding leaders. Hello to Amphiletus, my good friend in the family of God. Hello to Urbanus, our companion in Christ's work, and my good friend Stachys. Hello to Apelles, a tried and true veteran in following Christ. Hello to the family of Aristobulus. Hello to my cousin Herodian. Hello to those Christians from the family of Narcissus. Hello to Tryphena and Tryphosa, such diligent women in serving the Master. Hello to Persis, a dear friend and hard worker in Christ. Hello to Rufus, a good choice by the Master, and his mother. She has also been a dear mother to me. Hello to Asyncritus, Plegion, Hermes, Petrobus, Hermas, and also to all their families. Hello to Philogus, Julia, Nereus and his sister, and Olympus, and all the Christians who live with them. Holy embraces all around. All the churches of Christ send their warmest greeting. When a special delivery letter is handed to us at the door, it usually means we're receiving something very important. According to many Bible scholars, Phoebe was the one who hand-delivered a letter of immeasurable value to the church at Rome, Paul's inspired doctrinal masterpiece. It points out how a lost and sinful humanity can find redemption through faith in the death and resurrection of Jesus Christ. Phoebe, whose name means bright and radiant, lived in Cenchrea, a harbor town in eastern Corinth where Paul had stopped during his third missionary journey. Because of her kindness to him, he wrote to the Romans, "I commend to you Phoebe, our sister, who is a servant in the church of Cenchrea, that you may assist her in whatever business she has need of you. For indeed she has been a helper of many and of myself also." Phoebe had assisted others in getting out the word of God. All of us can be spiritual mail carriers. We have the good news that Paul wrote about so many years ago, and like Phoebe, we should assist in delivering it by word and deed to people around us who need its life-giving message. Help us, O Lord, to be your hands and feet, carrying your word everywhere we go. Amen.
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0: Sing for Joy from St. Olaf College in Minnesota, a program of sacred music expressing the biblical themes that are the basis of Christian worship for each week in the church year. Sing for Joy is supported by the Sukup Manufacturing Company of Sheffield, Iowa, makers of Sukup grain bins, dryers, and grain handling equipment. 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The host of Sing for Joy is Reverend Alexandra Jacob.
1: Our Sing for Joy program opens today with a piece of music that remains one of my very favorite pieces that I sang as a college student at St. Olaf College. Carrie Ratcliffe's charming setting of verses from this week's Hebrew Bible text from Isaiah 5, entitled Come to the Water. We'll hear the prophet's words of radical invitation and hospitality, set to music that is warm and singable, with an especially fun piano accompaniment. The prophet records these words of God. Here, everyone who thirsts, come to the waters, and you who have no money, come, buy and eat. Come, buy wine and milk without money and without price. The final stanza of text from Ratcliffe's setting mingles together words from God in Isaiah and from Jesus in Matthew. And let all the poor, let them come to the water. Bring the ones who are laden, bring them all to the Lord. Bring the children without might. Easy the load and light. Come to the Lord.

Come to the Water by Kerry Ratcliffe, performed by the St. Olaf Cantori of Northfield, Minnesota, under the direction of James Bob. The composer Felix Mendelssohn composed a substantial work of choral orchestral music about the biblical figure Elijah from the Hebrew Bible. The piece is 42 movements long and moves through the story of Elijah's life, though not all of the texts in the work are from the biblical narratives of Elijah. Some come from other parts of the Hebrew Bible, like the movement we're about to hear, which is a setting of verses from Isaiah 55. You'll hear the soloists sing a wonderfully gentle and inviting musical setting of the prophet's words, which begin, "O come, everyone that thirsteth, O come to the waters, O come to him." Listen for how Mendelssohn's music textures these words differently from the more contemporary setting we just heard. Listen, too, for how you hear the text differently, set in a different context.

We heard A Movement from Elijah by Felix Mendelssohn Bartholdy, entitled O Come Everyone That Thirsteth. Robert Shaw conducted the Atlanta Symphony Orchestra and a quartet from the Atlanta Symphony Chorus of Atlanta, Georgia. Our exploration of images from this week's Isaiah 55 text takes us now to the music of Wendell Glick, with performers from the Laudate Mennonite Ensemble. We'll hear them sing Come to the Water.

We heard the Laudate Mennonite Ensemble with conductor Lyle Stutzman singing an arrangement of Come to the Water by Carol Ann Weaver, arrangement by Wendell Glick. The appointed gospel reading for this week is Matthew's account of the feeding of the 5,000. One of the many miracles of Jesus, this narrative has been important to Christians of all ages and cultures, as we remember how Jesus feeds and nourishes us and calls us to feed and nourish a hungry world. Our next piece of music is the hymn, Dear Lord and Father of Mankind, a hymn that invites us to rise up and follow in the generous way of Jesus. The first stanza sets the tone of prayer and commitment. Dear Lord and Father of Mankind, forgive our foolish ways. Reclothe us in our rightful mind, in purer lives thy service find, in deeper reverence praise.

We heard David Wilcox's arrangement of Dear Lord and Father of Mankind, hymn by John Greenleaf Whittier, and tune by C. Hubert H. Perry. John Ayer conducted the Memphis Boy Choir and Memphis Pro Arte Chamber Ensemble of Memphis, Tennessee. To learn more about the music you hear on our program, visit us on the web at singforjoy.org or on social media. 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This week, worshipers will hear portions of Psalm 145 as the appointed lectionary psalm. One particular part of the psalmist's words of praise will resonate with us as we remember both the gospel of feeding of the 5,000 and the prophet Isaiah's invitation to receive nourishment from a generous God. The psalmist proclaims, "The eyes of all look to you, and you give them their food in due season. You open your hand, satisfying the desires of every living thing." We hear now a sung setting by Jean Berger.

The Eyes of All Wait Upon Thee by Jean Berger. Elizabeth C. Patterson conducted Gloria Dei Cantoris of Cape Cod, Massachusetts. Our second sung psalm setting today is by Richard Falciano, an American composer who died just this year. We'll hear his take on the psalm. His setting ends with these earnest words of the psalmist. My heart is ready, O God. I will sing and will give praise to Thee, my glory. The eyes of all hope in Thee, O Lord.

The eyes of all hope in thee, O Lord, a setting of Psalm 145 by Richard Feliciano. Charles Raines conducted the chamber choir of Christ Church Cranbrook in Bloomfield Hills, Michigan. We close our program today with an African-American spiritual, Let Us Break Bread Together on Our Knees. We'll hear baritone soloist Paul Robeson with pianist Alan Booth. The act of sharing communion together in worship invites us to remember so many of the narratives of Scripture. Of course, we remember the Last Supper of Jesus, those final moments of shared community and tenderness between Savior and friends. But we also remember so many other moments throughout the Bible when people experience the deep joy of sharing a meal together. This week, as we gather for worship across our own contexts, may we remember the words of the prophet Isaiah, who invites us to receive God's generous nourishment, the prayerful gratitude of the psalmist, who gives thanks for God's provision, and the wide table of welcome of Jesus, who fed so many throughout his life and ministry. Let us praise God together, along with the singer of the spiritual. Thanks be to God.

0: 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Our communications coordinator is Carolyn Pearson. The program is engineered and edited by Grant Fergueli and Mia Pardo. Sean Tonko is the program's producer, and our executive producer is Jeffrey O'Donnell. 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We hope you'll be here again next week when we present Sing for Joy.
1: Netflix is not saying goodbye to Hawkins just yet. They announced season 6 of Stranger Things is coming back. The Duffer brothers are back. Even though it was announced the show was over, it made too much money for everybody, like Ted Lasso. Yeah, it's coming back. Expect a new season of Stranger Things next year.
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2: 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Coming up this hour, great tune from the Browders. Plus, we'll talk with Karen Peck, Gary Casto of the Tribute Quartet, and from the SMG Archives, Jason Clark of the Neelers. Getting this hour started with a classic from the Cathedrals.

0: Their latest project is Your Story. That is Greater Vision. And If These Walls Could Talk. Hey, I've got a classic from the Browders, Listening for the Shout. It's one song away, and it happens to be the very latest from Karen Peck and New River. And God Gives Good Answers.
1: We are extremely thankful and grateful that the song God Gives Good Answers is connecting with the audience, and we're so thankful to all of the DJs for playing this song. It was actually inspired, the writing was inspired by my mom. Mama passed away 2 years ago, but 2 weeks before she passed, she said, "I've prayed to God and God gives good answers." And we love that phrase so much that we put that in her obituary as some of the last words that our mom said while she was on this earth, God gives good answers. Then I couldn't get away from the phrase, and so I got with the great songwriters Kenna Turner West and Jimmy Geary, and we wrote the song God Gives Good Answers. I pray this song will be an encouragement to all of you who hear.

0: That is off a great album they had in 2013 called Time Machine. That is the Browders and Listening for the Shout. Sunday Morning Gospel. 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

0: Latest from 11th hour, Victoria Bolden on the lead with Yes and Amen. Now, I want to let you know that there's a special tribute to the Neelands coming up later on this hour. You'll not want to miss it. The latest from the tribute quartet, It Could Have Been a Mountain. Now, we caught up with Gary Casto this past week, and he told us a little bit more about the tune.
1: It Could Have Been a Mountain is an incredible song, and we are honored to be able to sing it night after night. It seems to be touching the heartstrings of folks all across the country, something that they can relate to, I can relate to, because many times I have faced mountains in my own life and wasn't sure that I could face another one, but I look back at all the times that I faced mountains in my life, and God himself has brought me through it. So I'm so thankful to be able to sing this song night after night.

That is off the Your Story album put out in 2022, Three Bridges, and God Did It. I've got time for one more in this segment. Let's reach out to Minneapolis, Minnesota for Sweetwater Revival and Lead Me to the Rock.

0: That is Sweet Water Revival and Lead Me to the Rock. You are listening to Sunday Morning Gospel. My name's Cliff Boggs. Now, coming up in just a few moments, great tune from Ernie Haas and Signature Sound. We'll talk with our friends at Transworld Radio, your request for Adam Crabb and Gene McDonald, and a classic from the Oak Ridge Boys. All that when Sunday Morning Gospel continues.
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0: 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I've got your request for Adam Crabb and Gene McDonald, Higher Ground. 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

That is your request for Adam Crabb, along with Gene McDonald and Higher Ground. 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

0: From the album From the Heart, from 2005, that is the Oak Ridge Boys, and I Know What Lies Ahead. 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

0: Set is a brand new single released to radio this week from Todd and Rhonda Nealon, along with Autumn Clark Streetman, in honor of his sister Kelly Nealon, as well as Jason Clark, Amber Nealon Kessler, and others who perished in a plane crash just 2 years ago this past week. Now, the road has been hard, but Todd and Rhonda, as well as Autumn, continue on. The last album released from the Nealons just a few months before that horrible day was Loving You. Latest release from that project is Three Nails Instead. Now, from our archives, here is Jason Clark to tell you more about that song.
1: I was studying the seven last words of Jesus. It's a study by Leonard Sweet, was one of my favorite speakers. The seven last words of Jesus. It's on YouTube. It's really powerful. In those words, when Jesus was on the cross, he never said, I love you. He obviously displayed love in his actions and his sacrifice, but those words never came out of his mouth. Words come easy, right? Actions are the tough thing. That just blew me away. This is the song that came out of that story. From his glory.

0: That is off the album Loving You. That is the Neelands and Three Nails Instead. 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

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Gordon Moat from the album Where You Lead Me, and Door Wide Open.

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0: From the SMG Studios, located in Grand Bay, Alabama, it is Sunday Morning Gospel. My name's Cliff Bogus, and I'm your host. 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Coming up this hour, great tune from Zane and Donna King. Plus, we'll talk with Marty Rabin, Daniel Wheeler, as well as Aaron Swain of the Justified Quartet. Getting this hour kicked off with the latest from Adam Kraft.

0: makes his home in southeast Arkansas in a town of McGehee. That is Marty Ditton, and a tune that I debuted in last week's show for such a time as this. Jerry Sally put out a great album in 2023 called Blue Collar Gospel. Now, Marty Raven was part of that project with the tune Future Ain't What It Used to Be.
1: I'm such a big Jimmy Martin fan, and the drive of the five-string banjo on this, and well, the dobro and everything, you know, but that five, you know, comes in with that rhythm guitar and that bass. And man, I love that. That to me is a depiction of hard driving bluegrass music. And man, I was really proud that Jerry allowed me to be a part of it. And I was honored today.

0: reaching back a few years with Zane and Donna King and Front Porch Sitting. Hey, making a request or comment on the show? 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
1: Her birthday, and he forgot.
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1: Valentine's Day, and he forgot.
2: I mean it. I never want to see you again.
1: Or recently, their anniversary, and he forgot.
2: That does it, Harry. I never want to see you again.
1: Why has she taken him back so many times?
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1: Is there something you've forgotten? 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

0: title cut from his latest project, that is Jason Crabb, along with his daughter Ashley Crabb Brown, and Through the Fire. A tune I debuted just a few weeks ago on the show from Daniel Wheeler, who makes his home out of Loosedale, Mississippi, was Hold My Hand. Now, I caught up with him this past week, and he told me a little bit more about the tune.
1: This song came to me in a time in life when I knew I needed someone to reach down and hold my hand to lead me and guide me. When I realized that I was just common flesh and bone and that I needed a savior, and this song was inspired by that. And I hope you enjoy listening to Hold My Hand.

0: 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We'll talk with our friends at Trans World Radio. 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

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My name's Cliff Boggs. Now, coming up in

0: That is off the Steadfast Love Project from the Kragans and God's Love and Me. I've got a tune from Jeff and Sherry Easter, No Rock. 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

0: That was the first release off the Good Answers album, Karen Peck and New River, and I Speak Jesus. 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We've got the latest from Sunday Drive and Tarenda Green up in just a few moments. 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

0: latest from Sunday Drive, along with Taranda Green at Mountains Are Made to Climb. Latest from the Justified Quartet is Beyond the Storm. Now, we caught up with Aaron Swain this past week, and he talked about eating on the road with the Justified Quartet.
1: Well, thankfully, with Justified, none of us are all that picky. So when it comes time to figure out what we want to eat, it's usually just a matter of looking around, seeing what has a big enough parking lot for us to park in, and then we just go in and have at it. With Anthony and I driving up from Tennessee to Indiana to meet up with Tony to go sing, usually we're looking for a Cracker Barrel because both of us really like that place. As a group, seems like the Culver's has been pretty readily available the places we've sang at the past few months, and so usually we've ended up there because it's hard to go wrong with a Butterburger and cheese curds and frozen custard for dessert, in my

0: Akron, Michigan. That is the title cut from the latest album, Beyond the Storm, and the Justified Quartet. 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

They make their home out of Minneapolis, Minnesota. That is the latest from the Sweetwater Revival and Down from His Glory. Here's Allison Spear from 2016, Loud Enough to Wake the Dead.

0: from her 2016 album entitled Abandoned. That is Alison Spear, Loud Enough to Wake the Dead. 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
1: 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Coming up next, The Power and the Glory with Minister George Merritt. The New Brockton Town Council's monthly meeting is Monday night at 6. 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
2: 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GRN as in Good Radio News, YTB as in YouTube.org. This is Roger Howell for Good Radio News. Thank you for joining us today for our lesson entitled Pay Close Attention from Hebrews chapter 2, verses 1 through 4. Today's lesson is part 2 of a four-part series entitled, The God Who Speaks. Our text, Hebrews chapter 2, verses 1 through 4. The title, Pay Close Attention. First of all, let's talk about the danger of drifting. Hebrews is a sermon letter written to believers. Believers who knew the scripture, who understood the language of covenant and sacrifice and priesthood and angels, and yet were growing weary under pressure. The human author is not named, but the message is clear. Jesus Christ is God's final and superior revelation, greater than the prophets, greater than the angels, and the fulfillment of all the Old Testament covenant anticipated. Most likely, the first readers were Jewish Christians. They were facing hardship, public reproach, and the temptation to retreat into older, familiar patterns, rather than press on in Christ. In that setting, Hebrews chapter 2, verses 1 through 4, becomes the first warning passage in the book. Because the Son, the S-O-N, Jesus, is supreme, what we've heard in the gospel must never be treated lightly. Every believer knows what it feels like to drift. Not usually through open rebellion, but through subtle neglect. Scripture, prayer, worship, and fellowship can slowly move from its central to occasional position in our lives. The heart, it does not fall all at once. It cools by degrees. This is why this warning is so penetrating. It exposes a danger that is quiet, that is gradual, and is often unnoticed until distance has grown. Drifting is subtle. Drifting is quiet. Drifting is unintentional. And if it's left unchecked, drifting becomes spiritually dangerous. The image is nautical here. A boat does not have to rebel against the harbor to miss the harbor. It only has to stop paying attention to anchor and wind current. In the same way, believers do not remain steady by accident. We remain steady by giving earnest heed to the word we have heard. Drifting is subtle. Drifting is quiet. Drifting is unintentional. And drifting is deadly. Hebrews 2 opens with the first of the book's warning passages, and it flows directly out of chapter 1. The point is simple, and it's weighty. If the Father has spoken fully and finally in His Son, His one and only Son, then the right response is not casual hearing, but careful attention. This warning is not merely given to alarm believers, but to awaken them, to steady them, and to anchor them more deeply in Christ. The author has just presented the supremacy of Christ in Hebrews chapter 1. The Son, the S-O-N, that is Jesus, is the heir of all things, the Creator, the radiance of God's glory, the exact expression of His purpose, and the one seated at the right hand of the Majesty on high. So, chapter 2 begins with the application. Doctrine is never meant to merely inform us. It is meant to shape our attention, to deepen our reverence, and secure our perseverance. Now he applies it. If Jesus is superior, and he is, then we must pay close attention to him. To neglect the Son, Jesus, that is to neglect the very word of life God has given. To listen carefully to His Son is to walk in stability, wisdom, and endurance. This passage is important, it's urgent, and it's deeply practical. It teaches us why believers drift, how drifting happens, and what we must do to stay anchored, and why the gospel is too great to neglect, and how God Himself confirms the message of salvation. This lesson is a call to spiritual vigilance, gospel gratitude, and Christ-centered endurance. Let's read our text, Hebrews chapter 2, verses 1 through 4. Therefore, we must give the more earnest heed to the things we have heard, lest we drift away. For if the word spoken through angels proved steadfast, and every transgression and disobedience received a just reward, how shall we escape if we neglect so great a salvation, which at first began to be spoken by the Lord and was confirmed to us by those who heard Him? God also bearing witness both with signs and wonders, with various miracles, and the gifts of the Holy Spirit according to His own will. Let's look at the first warning passage. Hebrews contains five major warning passages. The first warning addresses a congregation under pressure. Some were true believers, but they were in need of endurance. Others may have been lingering at the edge of commitment. In either case, the call is urgent. Do not lose direction. Do not lose focus. Do not let the message of Christ slip from the practical control over your life. It is about losing direction, losing focus, losing spiritual sharpness. Let's look at the connection to chapter 1. The word therefore connects the warning to the supremacy of Christ in chapter 1. Because Jesus is superior to angels, because he is the final word, because he is enthroned, and because he has purged our sins, indifference to his message is not a small matter. Therefore, pay attention. Next, let's look at the audience. Christ could not be seen with the eye any longer, but the temple patterns and the inherited customs could. Hebrews calls them and us to walk by faith in a better covenant, a better priesthood, and a better sacrifice found in Jesus Christ. The author writes to anchor them and us in Christ. Verse 1, it says, we must give the more earnest heed. That word must means a divine necessity. This is not optional. It is not a suggestion. It is not a recommendation. It is a command. Next, that phrase, more earnest heed. The Greek verb means to pay close attention, to give careful thought, to hold the mind toward something, or to stay devoted to it. In this verse, it carries the idea of earnest, intentional attentiveness. Warning? What is that? To hold firmly, to anchor oneself, to pay close attention, to cling to something with intention. This is the opposite of drifting. The next phrase, to the things we have heard. Well, what have we heard? The gospel? The teachings of Christ? The witness of the apostles? And the message of salvation? The Christian life is not about discovering new truths. It's about holding fast to the truth already given. What's the application? How can we apply this? Paying attention means daily scripture intake, intentional worship, guarding your heart, staying connected to the church, and keeping Christ central. Drifting happens when attention fades. Then that next phrase, lest we drift away. Drift away, very interesting thought. The verb translated drift away means to slip past, to glide by, or to be carried away from a fixed point. It paints the picture of something slowly moving downstream or a vessel quietly passing its harbor. This warning is not mainly about sudden rebellion, but about slow movement. Slow movement away from truth through neglect. This passage warns, a person may still be near the things of God and yet be drifting from their power. To slip past, to float by, to be carried by the current. Drifting is slow. Drifting is silent. Drifting is unnoticed. And drifting is dangerous. Next, let's talk about how believers drift. When we drift, we stop paying attention. We stop listening. We stop prioritizing Christ. We stop guarding our hearts. We stop gathering with believers. Drifting is not rebellion. It is neglect. What's the application? Well, ask yourself, am I closer to Christ than last year? Is my heart warmer or colder? Am I more attentive or more distracted? Drifting is always easier than anchoring. Next, let's look at the argument from the Old Covenant. For if the word spoken through angels proved steadfast, the Old Covenant was delivered by angels. Reference to the word spoken through angels, and it reflects a well-known Jewish understanding of the giving of the law. If the message delivered by angels was binding, authoritative, and serious, then how much more important is the message delivered by God's own Son? The next phrase, every transgression and disobedience received a just reward. Under the law, sin was judged. Disobedience was punished. God's justice was clear. If the Old Testament had consequences, and it did, the New Covenant has greater consequences. Then next, from verse 3, how shall we escape if we neglect so great a salvation? This question is meant to press the conscience. It is not asked so that the reader may debate the possibilities. That's not the reason. It's so that the answer will be felt with force. There is no safety in neglecting the gospel. The greatness of salvation and the greatness of the one who announced it make the warning especially serious. That phrase, how shall we escape? Well, the question is, escape what? Escape judgment. How shall we escape discipline? How shall we escape the loss of reward? How shall we escape spiritual ruin? How shall we escape the consequences of drifting? The next phrase asks, if we neglect. Notice here, it does not say reject. It does not say deny. It does not say oppose. It says if we neglect. Neglect is one of the most sobering words in this passage. The text does not say if we reject or if we deny, but if we neglect. That means the danger is not only hostility to the gospel, it is carelessness with the gospel. A soul can perish not only by resisting Christ, but by ignoring him. That next phrase, so great a salvation. Well, why is salvation great? Because it was planned by the Father before the world began. It was purchased by his very own Son. It was applied by the Spirit. It was announced by the Lord. It was confirmed by witnesses, attested by miracles, offered freely, and eternal in scope. There's nothing greater. So what's the application? Neglect happens when the gospel becomes familiar, when worship becomes routine, when prayer becomes mechanical, when scripture becomes optional, and church attendance becomes occasional. The remedy is renewed attention to Christ. Next, let's look at the confirmation of the gospel from verses 3 and 4. Verses 3 and 4 show how thoroughly God has confirmed the gospel. The message was first spoken by the Lord, then confirmed by those who heard him, and then further attested by God himself through signs, wonders, various miracles, and gifts of the Holy Spirit. Spoken by the Lord. What does that mean? Jesus himself preached the gospel. What did he say? Repent, believe, follow me, the kingdom is at hand. The message, it begins with Christ. Secondly, he was confirmed by those who heard him. The apostles saw him. They heard him. They walked with him. They witnessed his resurrection and preached his message. The phrase, who heard him, points to the apostolic eyewitnesses, the men who heard Christ, who followed him, and were commissioned to proclaim his message. Their testimony is not hearsay, but authoritative in witness. The gospel was not invented by later generations. It was handed down by those who directly encountered the risen Lord. Then the idea of God bearing witness. God confirmed the message with signs, which are supernatural indicators, wonders, those are all producing acts. Miracles are divine interventions. Gifts of the Spirit are distributed according to his will. God did not leave the gospel without witness. He bore testimony to it through many mighty acts and Spirit-given manifestations. All of this took place according to his own will, reminding us that the gospel rests on God's initiative, not man's invention. Let's look at the theological themes here. First of all, the danger of neglect. Neglect is the silent killer of spiritual life. Secondly, the greatness of salvation. Salvation is great because the Savior is great. Thirdly, we see the reliability of the gospel, confirmed by Christ, by the apostles, and God himself. Fourth, the necessity of perseverance. The Christian life requires attention, intention, anchoring,

and fellowship is abandoned. So anchor yourself to Christ. Anchor through daily devotion, consistent worship, biblical meditation, Christian community, and obedience. Then we are to treasure the gospel. Never let salvation become ordinary. And we need to respond to God's warnings. God's warnings are grace. Then renew your attention. What does that mean? Give more earnest heed to Christ. In conclusion, pay close attention. Hebrews chapter 2, verses 1 through 4 is a warning from a faithful God, a needed word for every generation of believers. This passage begins with a command. It moves to a warning and ends with a divine confirmation of the gospel. We are commanded to give earnest heed. We are warned not to drift. And we are reminded the message of salvation has been spoken by the Lord, confirmed by eyewitnesses, attested by God Himself through signs, wonders, miracles, and the gifts of the Holy Spirit. So do not drift. Do not neglect. Do not lose sight of Christ. The danger in this passage is not open rejection, but quiet neglect. The remedy is to renew attention to Jesus Christ, His person, His word, His gospel, and His sufficiency. When attention to Christ weakens, drift begins. When Christ is treasured, when He's heard, obeyed, and trusted, the soul is steadied. Your salvation is great because it was planned by the Father, accomplished by the Son, proclaimed by the Lord Himself, and applied by the Holy Spirit. So pay close attention. Anchor yourself to Christ. Hold fast to the gospel. Stay near the Word. Stay fervent in prayer. Stay faithful in fellowship and yield to the Spirit. Would you bow with me in prayer? Father, in the name of Jesus, thank You for speaking to us by Your Son and for giving us so great a salvation. Forgive us for the ways we have become distracted, careless, or spiritually dull. Keep us from drifting. Fix our hearts on Christ. Give us a deeper love for Your Word, a greater hunger for prayer, and a steadfast commitment to walk faithfully with Your people. Strengthen us by the Holy Spirit to hear, believe, obey, and to endure. Anchor us in the truth of the gospel. Guard us from neglect. Make us watchful and grateful and faithful until the day we see Christ face to face. In Jesus' name, I pray. Amen. This has been Roger Howell for Good Radio News. Thank you for joining us today for part two of a four-part series entitled The God Who Speaks. Our text has been Hebrews chapter 2, verses 1 through 4, with the title of the lesson, Pay Close Attention. You can find this and all of our other lessons on our website, Good Radio News.

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4: 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We got a room full of fun here. I love this. I'm Daniel Britt, ready to cut right to the chase and introduce everybody sitting here today. Woody Wright's across from me. Woody Wright. Hello, Woody.
5: Oh, good to see you, Daniel. Happy day.
4: 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Woody, who's sitting next to you?
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6: This is Gene McDonald sitting next to me. Hey,
7: Gene. Hey. And this is Tori Taff next to me.
8: It is Tori Taff. And your name would be?
9: Hey, Tori. Mark Bishop. I'm from Kentucky. You probably couldn't tell it by my accent.
8: Not at all.
9: It's so New England. And over here to my left, looks like Bill Gaither himself.
3: I used to be, but I'm not sure what I am. Lauren Talley.
10: Lauren. And next to me is the man, the myth, the legend himself.
11: The inimitable.
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12: Hey. Glad to be in the room and right back to you, Daniel. When the music stops, you got to sit down. That's the way it works.
4: 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Well, Bill, your name's on the show. 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
1: Was that better, Bill?
3: Okay. We have had a lot of requests from all over the country. Uh-huh. And some in the Caribbean and down in the South America and then in Europe.
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7: Yes!
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3: So we'll do the old convention, too. Now, you, Lauren, you take the melody on it. 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
2: Yes.
3: Beautiful.
1: I'm Daniel Britt, sitting today with our return champions, Joseph Habedank.
4: What's up, everybody?
1: Carly Hopper.
5: Hello, hello.
1: And Marshall Hall.
6: What up?
1: And this is a grouping that I don't know I've seen you guys together very often.
4: Yeah, we don't get along. We don't talk. Yeah, we're not friends.
2: We don't like each other. We don't like each other.
4: No, yeah.
1: Motley Crue.
4: Yeah, I'm actually getting to sit next to Marsh on this this homecoming here that we're at in Minnesota. So can I say that on the where we're at? Okay.
7: Yeah.
4: And Carly's right in front of me.
2: Yeah.
4: And so I've had to.
7: So we're all kind of like in this one little.
4: We're in a little cluster.
7: What were you doing exactly with the flashlight on the ground, Carly, during the show? What happened there?
2: Mom lost a cough drop.
7: Oh, there you go.
2: And it was apparently a imperative cough drop.
7: Fresh out of the wrapper or fresh out of her face?
2: Well, both. And it was freshly back into the wrapper because, you know, she's like, oh, surprise, you're going to sing a song.
7: There you go.
2: And then she sat back down and she started going.
4: Karen gave me a cinnamon candy thing on stage. And it was, I didn't know if you're supposed to supposed to suck on or if you're supposed to chew it.
2: So automatically chew everything.
4: I don't think so. I can't do that. I have fake teeth. You have fake teeth.
2: Oh, we have the same doctor.
4: The same dentist.
2: Yeah. Hey, buddy. Fun facts.
4: We've got teeth for radio.
1: Yeah. So, everybody wants to know, do you throw spitballs back there when you're sitting in the choir loft at the homecoming crew? Or do you pull hair? Or do you,
2: Jeff Easter usually makes a lot of comments that makes people snicker.
1: And he was told to focus tonight.
2: He was.
1: How'd he do?
8: He did good. I sat next to him.
2: Yeah.
8: He did good.
2: Okay.
4: Yeah. No, we don't do spitballs. We do we'll laugh. Most of the time, it's trying to hide our comments.
2: Yeah,
4: because we don't want Bill to see. Yeah. I actually got in trouble tonight. He's like, "Where's your mic?"
7: Too. Oh man! As soon as you handed me your mic,
4: he was so mad because he wanted somebody to sing the melody. I'm like, "Well, March, I didn't throw you under the bus though."
2: No.
4: I was like,
7: "That's good."
4: I just smiled.
7: Yeah, you waited till afterwards.
4: Yeah, I did.
7: To say March did,
4: but he did. I got in trouble tonight. So
1: it was a lot like being in a class with a teacher, right?
4: Yeah, and I always get in trouble though.
2: Yeah,
4: always.
1: Joseph Habedank. So far.

0: Hey, we're here with Joseph Habedank, Carly Hopper, and Marshall Hall.
1: Hey, everybody, this is Reggie.
2: And Lady Love Smith.
1: Hey, Daniel, guess what time it is?
0: Time now for the Homecoming Fishbowl topic of the day. Carly, reach into the fishbowl and ask away.
3: Man, I'm excited.
0: It's okay. A long one.
2: All right, are you guys ready?
0: I'm ready.
2: All right, so what is a recipe or a food you eat at home that you and your family really enjoy, but you'd be shy to hand out to someone because you're not sure it's prepared the normal way? This is a very intense question. Your family likes it, but you wonder if their tastes have just adapted to your way of preparing it, as in maybe it's not exactly the traditional way it normally is prepared.
3: I have the perfect answer for this.
2: I hope so. Somebody's gotta.
3: My wife makes buffalo chicken spaghetti.
2: Oh.
3: And it's amazing. So yes, that's something. But I don't know that people would like everybody would love that.
4: Yeah.
3: But it's basically like noodles, cream cheese, and buffalo.
5: And I would just automatically ask, what is the normal way
2: to prepare
5: buffalo spaghetti?
3: Well, actually, I don't know, because Lindsay does it, but I think what makes it weird is you got buffalo chicken over here, and you have spaghetti over here.
2: No, it's definitely weird. Yeah, We're just wondering how that would be normal to anyone at all for them to compare Lindsay's.
0: Okay, hold on.
6: I was homeschooled. Oh, right. You know what's interesting? You brought that up because the first thing that came to my mind was buffalo sauce. I make a buffalo, like chicken wings, wings?
5: Yeah.
6: We went vegan for a little while, and so I adapted a buffalo recipe, the sauce, without dairy. Mm-hmm. But then we're not vegan now, so we actually eat the chicken, but we're still using the vegan sauce. And so I think we love it, but we've eaten it so much now, it's made with coconut oil instead of butter.
2: Okay.
6: And I don't know that y'all would like it,
2: right?
6: Because you're used to buttery goodness.
2: Flaky crisp. Remember that thing online? Buttery, flaky crisp. Okay, so same concept.
6: Yeah.
2: I make an Alfredo sauce. That when I was briefly, it wasn't really vegan. It was more like a let's do without this, and this ingredient.
6: Yeah.
2: So I made a vegan Alfredo sauce. And I like that a whole lot more than pretty much all the cream sauces I've ever. Yeah, I wouldn't bring that into you or you. You'd be like, what is this thing?
3: Yeah. Lindsay's vegan. I would eat it.
2: Yeah. Lindsay's vegan?
3: Pretty much, yeah. Yeah, she's weird.
2: Such a strange bird. She's lovely.
3: She's beautiful.
2: And she's sweet.
3: She's sweet.
2: But when you get to know her, you like her way more than you'd expect you would.
3: She's a tough cookie.
5: Yeah. We keep our food stored at the restaurants around town.
2: I'm
5: not really sure. I think the only thing that we really make at the house that would be made anywhere else is acai bowls are like a big deal. My girls love those things, and my wife.
6: It's an impressive pronunciation, by the way.
2: Yeah.
5: Thank you.
2: Yeah.
5: Oh, yeah.
2: Asai.
5: We're not
2: asai-ing
5: it.
3: Akai.
5: But they make it with Nutella in it.
3: Anybody would like that.
2: Yeah.
5: That's it.
0: Here's Marshall Hall.

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1: 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Hey, the show within a show continues here. Backstage with Joseph Habedank, Marshall Hall, and Carly Hopper. This song goes back quite a number of years. It's a flashback with Candy Christmas.

0: Hey, we're here with Joseph Habedank, Carly Hopper, and Marshall Hall.
1: Hey, I'm Dean.
2: And Kim Hopper.
1: Hey, Daniel, what time is it?
0: It's advice column time with your expert panel of cornfield counselors. You ask the tough questions, we'll give you our ear for sound opinion. Okay, guys, here's the question. If you were a character in any book, who would it be and why?
3: Oh, no. Character in any book?
4: I would be Joseph in the Bible. Because that's who I was named after. And so that would be he's like my favorite Bible character too.
0: I like that. That's a good answer.
4: Yeah, yeah. So beat that, guys. I went spiritual.
2: You sure did.
4: Booyah. Wow.
2: I don't know why. This was really killing me. I'm like stuck on Lord of the Flies, but I can't think of anybody who I would be.
4: Wednesday Adams.
2: I'm kidding. Especially right now, the look I'm giving you guys. This is tough. I hate to bring this up, but it's because we're on Homecoming Radio, and Gloria Gaither got me into the Wrinkle in Time, the Madeleine Engel books.
4: Yeah.
2: Oh,
4: okay, yeah.
2: So I immediately go, and then I can't even tell you the main character. I'm sorry. Oh. I read other books, lots of them.
4: Do you read the Bible?
2: I do read the Bible, actually. I'm getting better at, like, actually.
4: I'm proud of you.
2: Yeah, I'm getting it into words and understanding it where I can put it in our life to make it applicable. But I'm very proud of myself with that, you know. Answer your question, Marsh.
5: I'd be the Flash. Now, that doesn't sound like a book, but hey, the books I read have pictures.
3: It was a comic book.
5: Yep.
0: Flash. Yeah.
5: So,
0: yeah.
5: I'd be the Flash.
2: The Flash.
5: Yeah,
2: like
5: fast,
2: that.
5: Man.
4: Yeah, he was.
5: And he has to eat a lot because he's got a super fast metabolism, which sounds amazing.
0: Oh, yeah.
4: Do you eat fast?
5: Do I eat fast?
4: I eat super fast.
5: I have no metabolism.
2: Did you grow up with a firefighter in the family?
4: No, but I grew up like with two brothers and we didn't have a lot of money. So, and a single mom. So it was like you ate when the groceries got there. You didn't get to eat. Because my brothers would eat it all. Literally. They would. It was like a bottomless pit. Anyway, there you go.
0: You're the hoppers.

0: Hey, we're here with Joseph Habedank, Carly Hopper, and Marshall Hall.
1: I'm Linda Randall. Hey, Daniel, what time is it?
0: It's time now for this reminder that it's always better to think outside yourself, throw your heart wide open, and
2: give it away. Take whatever you have and give it away.
3: Sandra writes, a few weeks ago at my local supermarket, I noticed a homeless man at the self-checkout next to me struggling to pay. This sounds like my mom. All right. His gift cards had run out, and he sadly asked the clerk to cancel his items. It was just milk and fresh fruit. I stepped in and I said, wait, I'll pay for it. He looked surprised and tried to protest, but I insisted. I told him I've been in that same spot before when my card was declined. It's a terrible feeling. I asked him to simply pay it forward to someone else when he could. That night, I went home smiling. We're all just fellow humans on this earth. Sometimes a small act of kindness is all it takes to remind us that it's so much better when we give it away.

0: And Marsh was in the vocal band when that song hit the scene and went around the world, as far as I'm concerned. And it's not only a great thought, I mean, we hear a story like that. That's a good life lesson for all of us.
1: Indeed.
0: Yeah.
1: Love isn't love until you give it away. I heard that phrase, I don't know if you guys are familiar with the gospel group Commissioned.
2: Yeah.
1: But that was my hanging on to dear life in college, and that message got through to me quite a bit through them. And I was actually around, I think, the day Bill opened up his hook book and Give It Away was in there.
2: And really?
1: It was like with a couple weeks, he and Benji had figured that song out, and pretty cool thing.
2: That was like one of my favorite records.
3: Yeah.
2: That Give It Away record. I loved the cover. It was like this rich burgundy.
3: Ambers. Yeah.
2: It was so cool.
3: Yeah.
2: And then the record was great, too.
0: Cool.
2: That's like my favorite vocal band lineup was Marsh, Wesson, Guy.
0: Are you just saying that because Marsh?
3: No.
2: Yes.
3: No, seriously. Honestly,
2: that's legit.
3: One of the best sounds.
2: It's the best vocal group as far as like the best blend I think they ever had.
0: It's good.
2: Yeah.
1: I remain neutral.
2: I love,
1: but thank you.
2: I love Marsh. Marsh is like one of my favorite singers ever. Ever.
3: That's fantastic.
0: Guys, it's been great to hang with you on the show, within the show. Marshall Hall, Carly Hopper.
4: Joseph Habedank, everybody.
1: Thanks, Daniel.
0: Thanks for being here.
3: Thank you, Daniel. Britt.

0: Cynthia Clawson.
1: Hey there, I'm Karen Peck. Hey, Woody, what time is it?
2: It's time for a word from the Word. Several years ago, the Gaither Homecoming Bible was published, packed with special features such as song lyrics, hymns, and devotional writings from many of the homecoming friends.
3: Here's an excerpt surrounding Psalm 46:10.
4: Be still and know that I am God. I will be exalted among the nations. I will be exalted in the earth.
5: Sue Buchanan said, there's an Annie Dillard quote that reads, I woke in bits, like all children, piecemeal over the years. I discovered myself and the world, forgot them, and discovered them again. That was true for me. I made discoveries, forgot them, and then discovered them again. That includes spiritual truths as well. I learned the be still and know verse as a small child, and for many years I thought it was my parents' way of shushing the rambunctiousness out of me. In fact, I'm still wondering about that. Just now, at the ripe age of none of your business, the know part of the verse is finally sinking in. It didn't happen in the I got it all together times of my life, but in the difficult days. An unwanted divorce, the death of my daughter, the things too personal to mention. It was when I came to the end of me and ran out of suggestions and demands for him that God invited me to stillness, to quiet. It was then that he began to draw me to himself and let me know firsthand by his presence, the reality of I am God. An old song lyric resonates in my spirit and sings itself through my day. He walks with me, and he talks with me, and he tells me that I am his own.
6: Wow.

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0: 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Our Lord is solid, faithful, and true. You can count on Him. He will always provide the guidance that you need, that security, that shelter in the storm. All of these are true, and there's no better song to sing of this reminder than this one by Goodman Revival.

0: 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Room React. Yeah. 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
3: 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Wonderful song of praise. We

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0: Welcome to On the Bookshelf. Today, a special treat for you. A short interview turned into a much longer interview. And because of that, I have a chance to share with you on the bookshelf a visit with David Thompson, a legendary author, David Thompson, who over the last half century has built up a reputation as one of cinema's most distinguished historians and critics. In his new book, A Sudden Flicker of Light, A Revisionist History of the Movies, from Simon & Schuster, he gives a history from the very earliest days when it was just a flickering light to the modern time, but not only talks about the people that made the movies and the ways that we have analyzed the movies and described the movies, but also how movie has fundamentally had an enormous impact on society. We're delighted to welcome to WTBF David Thompson.
3: Well, that's great. I'm pleased to be here.
0: First of all, let me say, I enjoyed your book very much. And one of the things that you mentioned in the book, you contend that movies changed fundamentally how we view and interpret real life, that movies have turned us into watchers. To me, that is extraordinarily profound and right on the money.
3: To address what you just said, I think that something extraordinary happened to human communication, therefore to human beings, once the photograph came along. I mean, I don't think we understood exactly how far people were looking at us and finding a meaning to us until we had photographs. As, you know, we suddenly look at a photograph and say, oh, that's what I look like. And everybody's looking at me and saying, oh, I think he's this kind of person or that kind of person. And once the photograph moves, then the response and the sort of argument you get into in your head when you look at someone and you're talking to them, it becomes that much more complicated. And it makes us aware of being watchers. And the relationship between people and screens very complicated and very profound, and it sort of begins to train us to think that we can watch as much as we like, and we can indulge our fantasies in the watching, and we're not really responsible for what's happening on screen. So that if someone's being terribly hurt on screen, subject to violence, we don't have to intervene in a way that if we were to see that in real life, we would intervene. And this goes on hours a day, days and years. And I think it has a very big effect on us. And I think it's part of the reason why people today want to watch everything, spend hours looking at screens, and yet they feel helpless about doing anything about the world. The crisis I think our culture is in at the moment is one in which we know there are very dangerous prospects for our existence out there. And the worst thing of all about it is that we feel we can't do anything about them. So that there are things like climate, which I think we've given up on. We know something's going to happen. It's probably not going to be good. But how can we do anything about it? How can our process of government do anything about it? And I think that we have a president who is such a performer that it actually distracts us from the insoluble problems we face. And you know, this is big stuff, I understand. But I truly think it's a process that has began with moving pictures. And, you know, moving pictures have been fun and entertainment, but it's an information system that relates us to the world and means that even though we're watching and we feel imaginatively we're part of something, in fact, we're not. We're cut off. You can't get into the screen you're watching. And that is a, I think that is a riddle that is of great importance in our culture today.
0: Because we cut ourselves off from the opportunity for action by simply being consumers of visual images. When MTV first came along, I've been in radio a long time. When it first came out and people said, oh, I love this particular song because now I can see what it's about, I thought, we have now lost an incredible part of the enjoyment of music, because once we used to make ourselves the heroes of the song. But now when we listen to a particular song, we're not going to see ourselves. We're going to see this image that's been presented to us, beautifully done by a professional singer and performer, but we're never the hero again. It's the difference between a movie and a book, right? When we read a book, we can be the hero in the book, but not in a movie, because we know what the heroes look like there.
3: Yeah, I take an example in the book. I say, imagine you're sitting on a lawn on a hot summer's day, and there are flowers, and there are bushes and shrubs beyond the edge of the garden. And as you watch this garden, you see a very young child, an infant, playing in the grass. It's not your child, but the child is attractive, and you're watching and you're listening to the child chatter away to itself. And then you see something emerging, a slithering, shaking bushes, and a cobra is coming out of those bushes and slithering across the lawn, and you realize it's headed towards the baby, the child, and you look around, you say, are there parents here? But no, it's you and the child. So you realize you are going to have to do something to protect that child. You get up, you look for a stick to beat off the cobra. There are no sticks. You realize you're going to have to fight the cobra yourself. You're going to have to grasp the cold, muscular form. You're going to feel the scales. You're probably going to be bitten in doing it, but you're going to do that to protect this child you don't know, because you're there and you feel in nature a kind of direct responsibility that you can't shirk. That's one situation. Now imagine the same scene and you're watching it on a screen, and the snake comes across the screen, and you say, oh, I wonder what's going to happen. I wonder, is the snake going to bite the child? And you can do nothing about it. And that the intensity of the experience of watching and the similar feeling that goes with it, that you could do nothing about it, I think that has got profound cultural implications.
0: Ooh. One of the things that you talk about in A Sudden Flicker of Light, you give a history of the movies and mention people that most folks have never heard of, but you also mentioned that in Germany in the 1930s, they took a very different look at the critical ability of film In America, we mostly saw film as entertainment at that point. But the Germans had a different understanding of the significance of cinema, didn't they?
3: Yeah, I mean, you know, American film has always been a business. And to this day, it is shaped by the forces that want to have an entertainment and make money out of it. Fair enough. But in other cultures, other countries, there have been different attitudes. And in Germany, particularly in the 1920s, there was a feeling that movies could be art. Not necessarily that all movies were art, but that that possibility existed. And what that meant was that the Germans recognized the power and the importance of individuals who made the films. And they were people like Ernst Lubitsch, Fritz Lang, F.W. Murnau, all of whom went to America because of their success in Germany. But they made films that were very ambitious creatively and films that have lasted pretty well. A film like Lang's Metropolis, for instance, which is a parable about the workers and the people who own the businesses in society, issues that are still with us. I think that's a great film that has lasted 100 years. It's dated in certain ways. It's silent. It's black and white. And young people today kind of think, well, it can't be a movie if it isn't with sound in color.
0: Right.
3: It can be. And you know, all over the world, the approaches to filmmaking have been quite different from the American pattern. And I think that it behoves us to pay attention to what has been going on in other parts of the world. To this day, in Europe, in Asia, in Africa, films are made about situations in real life that would seem unusual if shown in America, because we're so much more used to enactments of our fantasies. That's a very big part of entertainment. We don't want to be the Godfather, because we know that that's a pretty ugly life. But we know that the life of the Godfather can look so glamorous on screen that we maybe watch that film every couple of years or so. And living with the fantasy, trying to get closer to the American dream, is something the rest of the world sort of is fascinated by in America. But increasingly, I think, we realize that it can lead us into a state of ignoring reality. We have so many real problems that maybe get pushed aside in the name of entertainment. And that's a large worrying issue.
0: Yeah, we're obsessed with the spectacular and therefore miss the opportunity to do the genuine. David, I know that that you're about to go, and I appreciate very much the extra time to talk to you. I found your book absolutely fascinating. I teach a course on communication at the local university, and I'm going to recommend that we add your book to the list of those that we encourage people to read. As part
3: Please
0: of this course.
3: Do. Please do. And you're in Alabama, is that right?
0: Yes, sir, South Alabama.
3: Saw a fantastic documentary last year called The Alabama Solution. Do you know that film?
0: Ooh, yes. not our finest hour.
3: Amazing film.
0: Yes, yes, sir.
3: Not a happy a picture, but wonderfully done.
0: Yes, yes, indeed. Yeah. In your book, you talk about all kinds of movies, some of which are wildly overrated, some of which are wildly underrated. And
3: yeah,
0: I found your discussion on D.W. Griffith as a huckster with ambition, a model for all directors. I just love that line.
3: yeah, I'm afraid so. Yeah.
0: Is there anything that you would like to wish that I had asked you about before we go?
3: No, I'm like most filmgoers, I'm very interested to see what the Odyssey will be like. I mean, you know, the Odyssey is one of those legendary stories that we've all heard of. We've probably never read the Homer, but here comes a huge film, 3 hours. It seems to have cost at least $250 million just to make. It has Matt Damon as Odysseus, and the trailers have been breaking on us for months now. And in 10 days' time, this film will open. It will be available in many forms, but it will be available in IMAX. I'm not doing a commercial for the film because I've not seen it, but I'm really eager to see it because the publicity has been so good.
0: Yeah.
3: And will that be a huge, big, epic success? Or will it flop? I don't know. I'm not sure the story is strong enough. I'm not sure that Matt Damon is a legendary figure, but I hope to be proved wrong. And it's a film I can't wait to see.
0: I look forward to it as well. Thank you so much, sir. It's been a great honor to get a chance to talk to you. And Michael, thanks for the extra time.
3: Nice to talk to you too. Thank you.
0: Yes, sir. We've been talking to David Thompson, who over the course of 50 years has built up a reputation as one of cinema's most distinguished historians and critic. Once called the greatest living writer on the movies by the Atlantic Monthly, he has written dozens of acclaimed books on film, including the Biographical Dictionary of Film. His latest is A Sudden Flicker of Light, a revisionist history of the movies. It's from Simon & Schuster. And by the way, in the book, he looks at The Birth of a Nation by D.W. Griffith, Scarface by Howard Hawks, Gone with the Wind, Grapes of Wrath, Citizen Kane, Casablanca, Rear Window, Seven Samurai, Psycho, Breakfast at Tiffany's, The Godfather, One Flew Over the Cuckoo's Nest, Schindler's List, The Brutalist, and Anora. He analyzes these films and others. And some of his responses: D.W. Griffith is overrated. Citizen Kane is not the untouchable masterpiece we pretend it is, saying that Orson Welles sabotaged his own brilliance. Hitchcock's greatness came from an almost paranoid distrust of human nature. Film noir is a fantasy of male self-pity. Cinema has made modern audiences comfortable watching violence from a position of safety. And The Godfather, beautifully made, is rotten to the core if you ask what it's about, our desire to be a Corleone. To me, it's a Greek tragedy. Our great thanks to David Thompson and the folks at Premiere who set up the interview for me. And again, thanks to Premiere, we have a chance to talk to filmmaker Anthony Morris about his latest Pressure, which tells the story of the weather conditions for D-Day and the critical decisions that had to be made in a 24-hour period. Welcome to The Morning Show. I'm Doc Kirby. Today we're going to talk to Australian filmmaker Anthony Morris, whose debut featured Motel Mumbai premiered to international acclaim and marked him as one of Variety's top 10 directors to watch. He has directed numerous short films, but now his newest film is breaking box office attendance around the United States. It is Pressure, starring Andrew Scott, Brendan Fraser, and Kerry Condon. And it is set in the tense 72 hours before D-Day, with the fate of the entire free world hanging in the balance. Pressure follows Commanding General Dwight D. Eisenhower and Group Captain, essentially Colonel, James Stagg, the British meteorologist, as they face an impossible choice: launch the largest and most dangerous seaborne invasion in history, or risk losing the war altogether. All boils down to what will the weather allow the military to do. We're delighted to welcome Australian filmmaker Anthony Morris. So when did you first decide to make a film with this as the emphasis, the weather meteorologist trying to decide, is this going to be the safe day to go?
4: Well, you know, I had no idea about this story, that it even took place. I knew about the broader contours of the day story, but nothing in particular about the weather at all, to be honest with you. And when I first read the play and then the screenplay for this film, I was bowled over by the fact that one of the most consequential moments in the all of 20th century ultimately came down to a weather report. And I thought, oh, that's unique. That's kind of bizarre. Let's look into that. But then it was what the story sort of said about leadership, about making these impossible decisions under extreme pressure, that I thought felt very relevant to now and was just very exciting. You know, something that we think about, you know, is quite boring and banal. Okay, what's the weather going to be? But in this case, it could not only decide the fate of hundreds of thousands of soldiers on the day, but the lives of millions of people across the world ultimately just really put the hook into me. And it was something that a story I really wanted to tell.
0: I understand that. I had read years ago that the D-Day invasion was originally planned for June 5th, but was put off due to weather. I didn't really think much about it because, of course, these days, weather is something we deal with on a pretty easy basis. But in those days, it was much more primitive. And there were people who thought that, oh, well, the weather that was this way in one year will tell us what the weather will be like this year. And then you had the meteorologist, Group Captain James Stagg, who says, no, that's not the way it's going to be this year at all. There's much more to the weather, and there's much more to this weather system that is expected on June the 5th. That was a very gutsy thing for him to say to a lot of people who outranked him.
4: Yeah, he basically, the real life James Stagg went into a room of the most fearsome military kind of titans that existed of the day, and looked them in the eye and told them the thing that they least wanted to hear, which was all of these plans made to topple Hitler and get on the continent, they're meaningless if the weather doesn't play ball. Because if the waves hit and the wind blows, you know, your boats are going to be wiped off the map, and this little thing that you call D-Day is not going to happen. And it puts Eisenhower in this impossible decision, or in this impossible position, should I say, where he's got two extremely intelligent and formidable experts, Irving Crick, the American, James Stagg, the Brit, who are both telling him polar opposite things. Hey, the weather's going to be fine, it's going to be great, it's going to be sunny, it's going to be perfect, says the American, and my God, you're all going to be washed off the map, says the Brit. How do you decide between those two things when you're not an expert? And it was that kind of pressure cooker that I was very interested in exploring.
0: Eisenhower is also in a very unique situation here. He is the commander of the invasion, but he's also having to deal with a lot of different personalities, including the British commander who fought his way through North Africa for years before the United States got into the war, and Montgomery, and other people that have a lot to say about whose soldiers are going to be sent where, and are we going to send them? We know we're sending them into harm's way from the Germans, but who's to say we're sending them into harm's way due to the weatherman? These were powerful personalities too, right?
4: They were, and, you know, it's important to note that all of these people wanted the same thing. They all wanted to win.
0: Right.
4: They just had very different ideas of how to get there. And it's interesting you bring up Montgomery, because Eisenhower was not just facing, you know, a war hero and an accomplished general from North Africa in Montgomery, but he was also very, you know, he was also very sort of conscious of the fact that Montgomery was a great war hero in World War One, as were many of the people in the rooms that Eisenhower was ultimately in charge of. And Eisenhower, on the other hand, had never fought a single day physically in battle himself, because he was too young for World War One and too old for World War Two. And Monty never let him forget it. So, you know, you not only had, you know, them fighting the elements, but there was personality clashes where it just went to the heart of who these human beings were. And to see those sort of fireworks go off, you know, for me, in the when we were shooting it, it was very exciting to see these actors go at one another's throats. Again, they all wanted the same thing. They all wanted to win. But, you know, they were taking no prisoners in terms of how they were acting with one another to try and get their way. And so, there's an inherent drama to that, too.
0: Yeah, it's extraordinarily well-cast movie. And I enjoyed watching the trailers for it very much. I spent about an hour watching trailers all over the internet last night. I'm looking forward very much to seeing the entire movie. And I thank you so much for making time to talk to me today. I know you're doing a bunch of these interviews and you got to go, but thanks. I really appreciate it. And thanks for this work.
4: I appreciate it. Thank you so much.
0: Yes, sir. Now, just to give you some statistics for D-Day, there were 156,000 Allied troops who landed across five beaches. 73,000 Americans landed on Omaha and Utah. 83,000 Brits and Canadians landed on Gold, Juno, and Sword. There were 24,400 paratroopers in addition to that, which included 4,000 glider troops, delivered by 5,333 Allied ships and landing crafts. As far as planes were concerned, there were almost 10,000 heavy bombers, light and medium bombers, and fighters flying above us, and there were 80,000 German troops at Normandy, which included Eastern European conscripts, waiting to see what happened. But they were not expecting us at Normandy. There had been an incredible deception. A campaign had been running for almost a year to divert the Germans from believing that we would be stepping off at Normandy. If the Allies won the battle, they would very likely win the war. If they did not, they would likely lose the war. That's why they call it pressure. Here are the words that General Dwight D. Eisenhower issued, known as the Order of the Day, to all members of the Allied Expeditionary Force. You are about to embark upon the great crusade toward which we have striven these many months. The eyes of the world are upon you. The hopes and prayers of liberty-loving people everywhere march with you. He continued, urging the troops to destroy the German war machine and eliminate Nazi tyranny. Acknowledging the enemy's strength, he assured the soldiers that the tide has turned thanks to superior resources and previous Allied victories, and concluded, I have full confidence in your courage, devotion to duty, and skill in battle. We will accept nothing less than full victory. Good luck. And let us all beseech the blessing of Almighty God upon this great and noble undertaking. The movie is Pressure. Our guest today has been director Anthony Morris. The movie is in theaters across America, and it is extraordinary. And if you're a student of the movies, we encourage you to get a copy of David Thompson's latest, A Sudden Flicker of Light, A Revisionist History of Movies, from Simon & Schuster. Thanks so much for joining us today on The Bookshelf. 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
4: 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We might as well give the whole thing up. Miraz will have finished with Caspian before we get there at any rate.
5: Look!
2: What?
5: Look!
2: Yeah.
5: What?

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1: And what wonderful adventures we shall have.
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0: Brought to glorious life.
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4: Quick, we must get to Anvard before them.
5: Tomorrow, I will begin the conquest of the world.
0: And coming to an imagination near you.
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0: keep along the edge of the gorge was not so easy as it had looked. Before they'd gone many yards, they were confronted with young fir woods growing on the very edge. And after they tried to go through these, stopping and pushing for about 10 minutes, they realized that in there it would take them an hour to do half a mile. So they came back and out again and decided to go round the fir wood. This took them much further to their right than they wanted to go, far out of sight of the cliffs and the sound of the river, till they began to be afraid they'd lost it altogether. Nobody knew the time, but it was getting to the hottest part of the day. When they were able at last to go back to the edge of the gorge, they found the cliffs on their side of it a good deal lower and more broken. Soon they found a way down into the gorge and continued the journey at the river's edge. As they went on, the rush began to fall more and more steeply. Their journey became more and more of a climb and less of a walk. In places, even a dangerous climb over slippery rock with a nasty drop into dark chasms and the river roaring angrily at the bottom. It was maddening. Everyone knew that if once they were out of the gorge on that side, they would have only a smooth slope and a fairly short walk to Caspian's headquarters. But the cliffs remained cruel, and no break appeared. Of course, if the children had attempted a journey like this a few days ago in England, they'd have been in trouble. I think I've explained before how Narnia was altering them. Even Lucy was by now, so to speak, only one-third of a little girl going to boarding school for the first time, and two-thirds of Queen Lucy of Narnia. Finally, the river gorge had just made a bend, and the whole view spread out beneath them.
1: At last!
2: Oh, hurrah!
1: Those are, or were, the fords of Baruna over there.
2: And there's the bridge.
1: Yes.
0: You can't help feeling stronger when you look at a place where you won a glorious victory, not to mention a kingdom, hundreds of years ago. They were all getting on at a quicker pace now. The going became easier. Though there were still sheer cliffs on their left, the ground was becoming lower on their right. Soon it was no longer a gorge at all, only a valley. Then, all at once...
3: Get down! Get down!
4: Oh,
3: someone is shooting arrows at us! Quick, get back! Crawl!
1: To where?
3: Get back up the hill! Come on!
1: Oh, come on,
3: Lou! Quick as you can!
1: Quick, to the hill!
3: That's it! Keep down! Keep down!
5: Whoever is loosing those arrows doesn't seem to be following us.
2: That's a relief.
5: They're only sentries, I expect. But it means that Miraz has an outpost down there.
2: I ought to have my head smacked for bringing us this way at all.
5: Oh, on the contrary, Your Majesty. For one thing, it wasn't you. It was your royal brother, King Edmund, who first suggested going by Glasswater.
1: I'm afraid Drumkin's right.
5: And for another, if we'd gone my way, we'd have walked straight into that new outpost, more likely. Or at least had just the same trouble avoiding it. Oh, I think this Glasswater route has turned out for the best.
1: Ah, well... I suppose we'll have to go right up to the gorge again now.
2: Lucy, you're a hero. That's the nearest you've got today to saying, I told you so. Let's get on.
5: And as soon as we're well up into the forest, I'm going to light a fire and cook supper. And I have no doubt that after a good night's sleep, we'll reach King Caspian tomorrow.
1: Yes, come on. Come on.

0: father? Peter? Oh, where am I? A wood. Yes. We're still in Narnia. But what do I hear? Am I dreaming?
1: Lucy got up, trembling with excitement, with fear. The moon was so bright that the whole forest landscape around her was almost as clear as day, though it looked wilder. Straight ahead there was open grass to where a glade of trees began. Lucy looked very hard at the trees of that glade.
0: Why, I do believe they're moving. They're walking about.
1: She walked towards them, her heart beating wildly.
0: Oh! The trees really are moving!
1: The first tree she looked at seemed at first glance to be not a tree at all, but a huge man with a shaggy beard and great bushes of hair. She was not frightened. She'd seen such things before. But when she looked again, he was only a tree, though he was still moving. You couldn't see whether he had feet or roots, of course, because when trees move, they don't walk on the surface of the earth. They wade in it, as we do, in water. The same thing happened with every tree she looked at. At one moment, they seemed to be the friendly, lovely giant and giantess forms which the tree people put on when some good magic has called them into full life. Next moment, they all look like trees again. But when they looked like trees, it was like strangely human trees. And when they looked like people, it was like strangely branchy and leafy people. And all the time, there was that strange, lilting, rustling, cool, merry noise, and that moving in and out of one another, as if in a complicated country dance.
0: Oh, pardon me. I didn't mean to get in the way. They're almost awake, but not quite. Oops! Pardon me! Ooh. Yes! I'm coming!
1: Lucy went fearlessly through the trees, leaping this way and that to avoid being run into. She was only half interested in them. She wanted to get beyond to something else, for it was beyond the trees that the voice had called. Finally, she stepped out from among their shifting confusion of lovely lights and shadows. A circle of grass, smooth as a lawn, met her eyes, with dark trees dancing all around it. And then, oh joy! For he was there, the huge lion, shining white in the moonlight, with his huge black shadow underneath him. Lucy. The great beast rolled over on his side, so that Lucy fell half sitting and half lying between his front paws. He bent forward and just touched her nose with his tongue. His warm breath came all round her. She gazed up into the large, wise face.
2: Welcome, child.
0: Aslan. Oh. You're bigger than you were.
2: That is because you are older, little one.
0: Not because you are?
2: I am not. But every year you grow, you will find me bigger.
0: Oh, Aslan.
2: Lucy, we must not stay here for long. You have work in hand, and much time has been lost today.
0: Yes, wasn't it a shame? I saw you, but they wouldn't believe me. They're all so... I'm sorry. I didn't mean to start criticizing the others, but it wasn't my fault anyway. Was it? Was it? Oh, Aslan, you don't mean it was. I couldn't have left the others and come up to you alone. Don't look at me like that. Well... I suppose I could. Yes, and it wouldn't have been alone, I know. Not if I was with you. But what would have been the good? You mean that it would have turned out all right, somehow? But how? Please, Aslan, am I not to know?
2: To know what would have happened, child? No. Nobody is ever told that.
0: Oh, dear.
2: But anyone can find out what will happen. If you go back to the others now and wake them up and tell them you have seen me again and that you must all get up at once and follow me, what will happen? There is only one way of finding out.
0: Do you mean that's what you want me to do?
2: Yes, little one.
0: Will the others see you too?
2: Certainly not at first. Later on, it depends.
0: But they won't believe me.
2: It doesn't matter.
0: Oh, dear. And I was so pleased at finding you again. And I thought you'd let me stay. And I thought you'd come roaring in and frighten all my enemies away, like last time. And now everything's going to be horrid.
2: It is hard for you, little one. But things never happen the same way twice. It has been hard for us all in Narnia before now.
0: Yes, Aslan. I'm sorry. I'm ready now.
2: Ah, now you are a lioness. And now all of Narnia will be renewed. But come, we have no time to lose. I will walk with you to the edge of your camp. Then you must awaken the others and tell them to follow. If they will not, then you, at least, must follow me alone.
0: All right, Aslan. I mustn't think about it. I must just do it.
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0: Wake up! Quick! Aslan is here. He says we've got to follow him at once.
6: Certainly, Luke. Whatever you like.
0: Oh, Peter. Susan.
7: What?
0: Aslan is here. He says we've got to follow him.
7: You've been dreaming, Lucy. Go to sleep again. Oh.
0: Edmund?
6: What's wrong?
0: Aslan is here, and he wants us to follow him at once.
8: Aslan? Where?
0: There, don't you see? Just this side of the trees.
8: No. There's nothing there.
0: Oh.
8: You've got dazzled and muddled with the moonlight. One does, you know. I thought I saw something for a moment myself. It's only an optical... What do you call it?
0: I can see him all the time. He's looking straight at us.
8: Then why can't I see him?
0: He said you might not be able to.
8: Why?
0: I don't know. That's just what he said.
8: Oh, bother it all. I wish you wouldn't keep on seeing things. But I suppose we'll have to wake the others. Right, everyone up. Wake up. Peter, Susan, Trumpkin.
9: Pickles and pumpkins.
8: Lucy's trying to tell us something.
9: What?
0: I'm only trying to say that Aslan is here and he wants us to follow him.
9: Aslan?
6: Where is he then?
0: Over there.
9: Where?
6: I can't see anything. Can you, Susan?
7: No, of course I can't. Because there isn't anything to see.
0: But...
7: She's been dreaming.
9: Oh.
7: Do lie down and go to sleep, Lucy.
0: I do hope that you will all come with me, because I'll have to go with him whether anyone else does or not.
7: Don't talk nonsense. Of course you can't go off on your own. Don't let her, Peter. She's being downright stubborn.
8: I'll go with her, if she must go. She's been right before.
10: I know she has, and she may have been right this morning. We certainly had no luck going down the gorge. Still, at this hour of the night... And why should Aslan be invisible to us? He never used to be. It's not like him. What does Trumpkin say?
11: I'm a plain dwarf who doesn't think there's much chance of finding a road by night where you couldn't find one by day. And I have no use for magic lions, which are talking lions and don't talk, and friendly lions, though they don't do us any good, and whopping big lions, though nobody can see them. It's all bilge and beanstalks, as far as I can see.
0: Oh, he's beating his paw on the ground for us to hurry. We must go now. At least I must.
7: You've no right to try and force the rest of us like that. It's 4-1, and you're the youngest.
8: Oh, come on, we've got to go. There'll be no peace till we do.
10: All right. On the march, then.
11: All right.
7: Supposing I start behaving like Lucy, I might threaten to stay here whether the rest of you went on or not. I jolly well think I shall.
11: Obey the High King, Your Majesty, and let's be off. If I'm not allowed to sleep, I'd as soon march as stand here talking.
10: All right, Lucy. Which way?
0: He's over there. Wait. He's turning now. We're to follow him through those trees. They were dancing a moment ago.
7: Huh? Dancing?
11: Dancing?
8: They're not dancing now.
11: Cobbles and kettle drums. We're headed straight for the gorge, I know it. I hope this madness isn't going to end in a moonlight climb and broken necks.
1: For a long way, Aslan went along the top of the precipices. Then he came to a place where some little trees grew right at the edge. He turned and disappeared among them. Lucy held her breath, for it looked as if he'd plunged over the cliff. But she was too busy following him to stop and think about this. She quickened her pace and was soon among the trees herself.
12: Lucy, look out for goodness sake. You're right on the edge of the gorge.
0: It's all right.
8: No, she's right, Peter. Look, it's a steep path.
11: Well, I never. It goes slantwise down into the gorge between the rocks. You'd never see it unless you were looking for it. This way.
8: Look ahead. What's that shadow crawling in front of us?
0: It's his shadow.
11: What?
8: I do believe you're right, Lou. I can't think how I didn't see it before. But where's he?
0: With his shadow, of course. Can't you see him?
8: Well, I almost thought I did. For a moment. It's such bad light.
11: Oh, get on, King Edmund, get on.
7: But it's so steep. I'm liable to fall.
10: Oh, do stop grousing, Susan. Give me your hand. Why, a baby could get down here.
8: Listen!
1: In a few minutes, they were at the bottom, and the roaring of water filled their ears. Treading delicately like a cat, Aslan stepped from stone to stone across the stream. In the middle, he stopped, bent down to drink, and as he raised his shaggy head dripping from the water, he turned to face them again.
8: It's him! I see him! Oh, Aslan!
10: What?
8: You see Peter?
10: Where?
8: He stopped for a drink, but now he's moving up the far side of the rush.
10: I think I saw something, but it's so tricky in the moonlight. On we go, though, and three cheers for Lucy. I don't feel half so tired now, either.
1: Aslan, without hesitation, led them to their left, farther up the gorge. The whole journey was odd and dreamlike. The roaring stream, the wet brass, the shimmering cliffs which they were approaching, and always the glorious, silently pacing beast ahead.
12: Wait! There he is! I see him now!
13: Oh, Peter!
1: Presently they came to another steep path up the face of the farther precipices. These were far higher than the ones they'd just descended, and the journey up them was a long and tedious zigzag. Lucy was alarmed when the tail and hind legs of Aslan disappeared over the top, but with one last effort, she scrambled after him and came out, rather shaky-legged and breathless, on the hill they had been trying to reach ever since they left Glasswater. The long, gentle slope stretched up to where it vanished in a glimmer of trees about half a mile away. It was the hill of the stone table. The others climbed up behind her, and they walked after Aslan.
7: Lucy?
0: Yes?
7: I see him now. I'm sorry.
0: That's all right.
7: But I've been far worse than you know. I really believed it was him. Yesterday, when he warned us not to go down to the Firwood. And I really believed it was him tonight. I mean, deep down inside. But I just wanted to get out of the woods. And, oh, I don't know. Whatever am I going to say to him?
0: Perhaps you won't have to say much.
9: Ah, oh, there's the great mound. Aslan's How. Us, I don't keep a very good watch. We ought to have been challenged before now.
10: Quiet! Aslan has stopped.
0: He wants us to come forward.
9: Oh.
10: Oh, Aslan. I'm so glad. And I'm so sorry. I've been leading them the wrong way ever since we started, and especially yesterday morning.
2: My dear son. Edmund.
7: Aslan.
2: Well done.
7: Oh, thank you, Aslan.
2: Susan. Come closer.
7: Oh, Aslan.
2: You have listened to your fears, child. Come, let me breathe on you.

0: This famous swordsman and archer who does not believe in lions. Come here, son of Earth. Come here!
1: Raids and wreckage.
2: The children, who knew Aslan well enough to see that he liked the dwarf very much, were not disturbed. But it was quite another thing for Trumpkin, who'd never seen a lion before, let alone this lion. Aslan pounced. Have you ever seen a very young kitten being carried in the mother cat's mouth? It was like that. The dwarf, hunched up in a little miserable ball, hung from Aslan's mouth. The lion gave him one shake, and all his armor rattled like a tinker's pack, and then, presto, the dwarf flew up in the air. He was as safe as if he'd been in bed. But he didn't feel so. As he came down, the huge, velvety paws caught him as gently as a mother's arms and set him right way up on the ground.
0: Son of Earth, shall we be friends?
1: Yes, yes, yes.
0: Now the moon is setting. Look behind you. There is the dawn beginning. We have no time to lose. You three, you sons of Adam and son of Earth, hasten into the mound and deal with what you will find there.
1: Yes, Aslan.
3: Yes, Aslan. But what do you want us to do, Aslan?
0: Wait.

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1: Stand aside, then. 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
3: You mean
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7: 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People today are looking for a breakthrough. But before that happens, we must come to a breaking point. So, like ice melts and then breaks, let the presence of God take you to a supernatural breaking point.
8: This is the real reason why a lot of people don't come to the Lord. They just got too settled to be interrupted. Their system was corrupt. They skinned profit off the top. And somebody said, well, they were thieves. But it didn't start that way. It started with families that they had to feed, debts that they had to manage, and works that they needed to survive in. And so they did all that. Nothing wrong with feeding your family. So that's what they did. And they became so comfortable that stepping outside of the world's order became unthinkable. They just couldn't become a part. It was too hard. Don't worry. He ain't the only one trying to sleep up in here. I got good folk trying to sleep here. And you know what I can't stand up to? We've been working hard on the campground. Now, some of y'all that's trying to sleep ain't been on the campground.

See, I'm going to put it on that before I put it on this message, because I'm giving you some valuable information. You may not be wanting to digest it, but I'm giving you some valuable. You're liable to walk up out of here and run into a publican. Or before you leave here, hallelujah, you might have to kneel down and say, Lord, deliver me from my publican tendencies. Because I've just gotten too comfortable to do the inconvenient thing that you've asked me to do. Hallelujah. But God, if you'll work on me, if you'll deal with me, if you'll put your spirit upon me, enlighten me, hallelujah, supercharge me all over again, I'm going to do better than I ever did before, Lord. Raise me up. Make me powerful. Hallelujah. Hallelujah. Hallelujah. So the publicans, they say, we'll leave theology to you rabbis and all that. We ain't going to worry about the Romans. We are just too comfortable to even care. We're not going to worry about it. Hallelujah. So they had no opinion of Jesus whatsoever. But some of them were curious. Praise the Lord. Which is why Zacchaeus, hallelujah, climbed a tree. You know, here's the thing. I think this is amazing. Zacchaeus climbed the tree so he could see Jesus. He was curious, right? So Jesus invites himself to dinner. Come down, I got need of you. And goes to Zacchaeus' house and eats Zacchaeus' food. Oh man, are you? How many of y'all interested in getting closer to the Lord? Because I'm going to tell you, He's going to invite Himself to dinner. He's liable to come and eat up everything you got. Oh no, okay. But Zacchaeus, he lost his economic identity when Jesus came. Because this is what salvation looks like. Everything in his life had been structured around. He's giving it up. He's restoring fourfold. He's throwing everything back. Hallelujah. He says, I'm willing to let everything go. Hallelujah. So I can be on the right side of this man that came to dinner. Hallelujah. Most of them would look at that cost and quietly go back to their ledgers and say, let me see how I can get a little bit more money. They're like people who see something true and beautiful, but they can't bring themselves to pay what it costs. Hallelujah. Amen. But Jesus, there it talks about when he went to Matthew. It's an amazing thing. He walks up to Matthew. Matthew's sitting at the seat of custom. Hallelujah. And Jesus says, follow me. And you know what Matthew did? He got up and he left. He left his money. He left his income. He left having his palm greased by the mechanism of Rome. He just left it all. I'm telling you, this is what God is looking for in his people today. He's looking for a people who are willing to abandon everything and say, I am yours, Lord. I'm yours. I don't mean quit your job. Hallelujah. But glorify God on your job. Hallelujah. Because if you don't work, you won't eat. And God knows we're going to eat. But Jesus said, no man can serve two masters. He'll hate the one, love the other, or he'll hold to the one, despise the other. You can't serve God and mammon. You can't serve God and money. The Western Christian, today we think about our mortgage, a career, our retirement account, a social reputation, and a lifestyle that fits the world's expectation, but worships on Sunday, hallelujah, in the most public situation he possibly can. We're not hostile, not confused, but so embedded in the world's economic system. I got to go buy me some of that gold. Hallelujah. Because they told me that back, if I'd have bought gold back in the 1950s today, amen, it would have been, that was worth $100, it'd be worth $1 million today. I got to get me some of that. You ain't living that long to see it happen like that. I hope you're leaving it for Knucklehead Jr. Praise God. I'm sorry. Y'all, I'm just trying to wake y'all up.
Praise God. Amen. And they wouldn't be moved. Wow, I'm happy with this. So we used to sing that song, remember, I shall not be moved. Hallelujah. Amen. So Zacchaeus climbed the tree. Hallelujah. The thing is, are you still willing? Are you still willing? I'm coming to a close because it's time to quit here. Are you willing to still look foolish enough to do the same thing for Jesus? Some people think you are absolutely crazy because you've given so much money to the church. Well, first of all, I want you to know we don't give to the church. Somebody said, help me now. Help me, because I sure be putting something on that envelope. Come on, Pastor. Another church asked me to come visit down the street. And we don't give to the church. We give to God for the cause of the church. Hallelujah. When we let loose, we don't expect the pastor to come and give us come to our house and lay hands on us because we put my money in the offering on Sunday. Hallelujah. But we do expect the Lord to be pleased with what we gave to Him. Hallelujah. And God will, because He said He loves. Yeah. Get your spirit uncrossed. Smile when you give. Hallelujah. Somebody said, well, I send my granddaughter, I send somebody else up with the money. When you see them drop it in the plate, you smile. Praise God. Amen. So I just went through 8 ways, and probably nobody could do. You know what I need to do? You know how I do on Saturday nights, and I concise things? I need to do everything and concise everything. Because y'all go for that. You like to be spoon-fed. See, that's what I expect of Bay. Who got the youngest baby in here? Yeah. He like to be spoon-fed, or is he trying to wolf it all down himself? Huh? He feed himself. And he make a big mess, too. He got to, you got to clean it up. The next time you do it, say, now you clean it up. And I'll tell you what, it'll still be there tomorrow. Hallelujah. But I just told you 8 ways to miss Jesus. Yeah, I did. None of them intentionally built lives to keep Jesus away. But these were unintended consequences shaped by tradition, theology, politics, survival, inherited interpretation, by severe devotion, sincere devotion to things that were not entirely wrong. But these things were the mechanisms that caused them to miss the one they were closest to finding. And it was not a coincidence. It was a pattern. Everybody say pattern. Pattern. Once you get in the pattern, it's like traveling in the wrong way. That's why you've got to get in the right way. Because you will establish a pattern of righteousness. Pharisees had tradition. Sadducees had theological ceiling. Scribes had expertise without transformation. Herodians had a system dressed up like wisdom. Zealots had a cause that needed a different kind of king. Rabbis had inherited drift and couldn't see it. Samaritans had sincere worship with no right center. And the publican had a life too settled to be reorganized. And everything came off as being sincere. But sincerity alone is not enough.
Today we have elevated sincerity to being noble in itself. They think if you mean it, it counts. If your heart's in it, God understands. Well, the Pharisees meant it, the Sadducees meant it, the woman at the well meant it, but meaning it is not the same thing as finding him. I gotta find Jesus. Jesus said, strive to enter in at the straight gate. Many will not be able to do it. Oh man, seeking Jesus on your terms is not the same as finding Jesus on his terms. So there's what I call the thief on the cross principle. Let me just speak on that a second and I'm done. What's the thief on the cross principle? It is on the cross, he had none of these issues. He had no tradition to protect, no theological system to defend, no expertise, no political agenda, no cultural accommodation, no inherited interpretation, no economical entanglement. Nailed to a cross with only hours to live. He has nothing to offer, and he knows it. And all he says to Jesus is, remember me when you come into your kingdom. No framework, no filter, just a man with nothing left. He was reaching to the only thing that was real. And somebody said, well, you know, we don't tell people to get saved like the thief on the cross. Well, you know, the one thing he did have, he had Jesus. Christ in you, the hope of glory. Hallelujah. The most devoted people of Jesus, and some of y'all are devoted, I don't doubt it, but they surrounded Jesus for 3 years and missed him. Hallelujah. But a man with no heritage, no time left to make anything right, found him in a single sentence. The point isn't to wait until you're dying to find him. The point is to bring all these things to the cross so you can find him now. It is a repent now message. My God, I don't know what some of you are waiting for. You're coming to church but living on the fringe. It's a repent right now message. It wasn't intelligence. It wasn't effort. It wasn't just sincerity. It was that he had nothing left between him and Jesus. See, that's what's holding some of you back from being all in with Jesus. There's something else in between you and Jesus that you love just a little bit more than what Jesus said. Jesus said, if I'm not Lord of all, I won't be Lord at all. That's not. You got to remove what's between me and you so you can have everything that I want to do more than just be a concept for you. I want to be more than just something you read about. I want to be more than the God that your mother loves or your sister loves. I want to be the God that you love with all your heart, mind, soul, and strength so that you'll know me. Hallelujah. The thief on the cross, he had no system, no tradition, no cause, no career. Somebody said he didn't get born again of the water and of the Spirit. That the opportunity for that was not there.
I'm going to say it again. The opportunity for that was not there. Hallelujah. I tell you what, if Jesus had took him down from the cross and he waited till AD, hallelujah, to the outpouring of the Holy Ghost, he's the kind of person that would have been there receiving it. He's not the person that would have put it off. Hallelujah. Praise God. So what is the thing in your life that Jesus would have to dislodge? Oh, I'm thinking of some scary things that I've seen experienced over the years, and I'm not going to tell them because I'm not trying to scare you. But what would he need to dislodge? The tradition, the routine, the safe life that you never question. Some people make the wrong decisions because they think of they get more security. Listen, the safest place in all the world for you to be is in the will of God. There is no place better. No place better. Hallelujah. Hallelujah. Hallelujah. The Apostle John, the disciple Jesus loved, made some folk mad. So they took him and they put him in boiling oil. And guess what? He did not come up crispy fried. He came up out of there unscathed. Why? He was in the perfect will of God. And you can't kill a man that's in the perfect will of God. And then they took him and put him on the Isle of Patmos and he wrote the book of Revelation. After he'd been there so long, the guy that put him there died. Then they brought John back from the Isle of Patmos. And he pastored and he preached. He's the only disciple that didn't die a death of calamity, a martyr's death. The only one. He was near 100 years old. You know what they say about John? That every message he preached the same message over and over again. You know what message he preached? Little children, love one another. Love one another. Love one another. And he was asked, how come that's the only message you preach? He said, because if you can do that, you've satisfied God. Hallelujah. He got so old, okay, his legs stopped working. So you know what they do? They pick him up and carry him to church. Set him down and he would preach. Oh, I know y'all didn't want to hear that. No, he did not retire. He preached till he couldn't preach no more. Hallelujah. You better get me a wheelchair. Hallelujah. Yay. Thank you, Jesus. Turn it over to a younger man. I take heart. John says, I'm going out preaching. Oh, hallelujah. Hallelujah. Hallelujah. Hallelujah. Praise God. Hallelujah. Thank you, Jesus. I'm not saying that that's going to happen. Amen. Praise the Lord. But I got some acquaintances. I won't call them friends. I don't like to use the term loosely. Why are you still preaching? Everybody else trying to get out. I ain't trying to get out. I'm trying to get up. Praise God. Hallelujah. Amen. Let's stand. I keep you going. Let's stand. Hallelujah. So what's the thing in your life that Jesus has to dislodge? God help us. God help us. I know you don't want to ask that question because it'll make you feel responsible to allow him to dismantle it. And boy, there's some things we are protecting. We don't want the Lord to take it. But I guarantee you, if you could see yourself
in the long run. How all this plays out in the end. I tell you right now, you'll change your mind. You will change your mind. God, we love you today. You've been good and you've been kind, and we thank you. Sometimes, dear Lord, we need to sober up. We need to think straight. We need to take a look at all these possibilities that can be working in our lives and not even be aware of it. Because we talked about Pharisees and Sadducees and publicans and Herodians and scribes and zealots, and we talked about them. Doesn't mean that we're exempt from some of the same things they fell prey to. So we just thank you today and pray that you look upon our lives. And whereas we're not preaching a thief on the cross gospel, but I pray, dear God, that we can be like him in that we do not have anything between us and you. Hallelujah. The only thing left is Jesus. I don't know about you, but that's how I got saved. Everything else failed. There was nothing else. It was the last thing. I'd run the gamut on everything, and none of those things satisfied. Hallelujah. But Jesus satisfies. Satisfies. God bless you. Hallelujah. Ola kishanda moko rondaya. Sholam barakanda moko rondaya. God bless us today in Jesus' name. Amen. 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

Amen. Could be today. Amen. And to finish that point about revival is, last year we had some that came and joined the choir to sing in the revival music, not committing to choir, just committing to the revival music. And we would love for you to consider that. You're going to love Brother Danny Williams and Alan Bryan as they come and share. And it'll be, for many of you, it'll be a breath of fresh air, I promise. Amen. Let's stand and worship him again.

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0: 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Amen.
1: Dear Heavenly Father, what an awesome day to be in your house of worship today, Lord. Lord, we're reminded daily how you bless us, Lord, beyond measure. Lord, it is this portion of the service, Lord, that we give back a portion of what you have blessed us with. And Lord, we just ask that it be blessed and used to further your works. We pray in your name. Amen.
2: After offertory, Lord.

Thank you, Laura. Thank you, choir, for leading us this morning. Bow with me in a word of prayer. Father, we are grateful today to be in your house. Lord, we thank you for the opportunity to gather and worship. And Lord, we just ask that the words that are spoken here today be your words and not mine. And God, you speak to the people that are here and whatever they may be going through. Lord, clearly, Lord, we again leave here changed and, Lord, prepared to take your word into this world. For we pray all this in your precious and holy name. Amen. If you got your Bible there, I invite you to turn with me to Psalm 139. As we've been going this summer through the book of Psalms, we find ourselves nearing the end of that series. And Psalm 139 is one of, if I had a favorite, it's probably my favorite psalm. It certainly, I think, covers a lot of area in the realm of theological understanding of who God is, but it also deals with many personal topics as well. And so as we read through this, I'm going to read through it just as we go through each point. I may confuse our computer operator today, but we're going to try to make that possible. But we are going to go through the entirety of this psalm. But I want you to think about something this morning. I entitled this message, Fully Known and Loved. One of my favorite authors is A.W. Tozer, and actually just bought another book to try and start reading of his. Obviously, he has written many great things, but it's kind of classical Christian writing.

known and to be fully loved. I don't know about you, but there's been times in my life that I have asked the question, does anybody really understand me? Does anybody really know me? I stand in front of a congregation every week. I have an occupation that most people know about. Most people would probably say they know my personality or know my family members and have friends that may know some of the things that I'm interested in. You see the places we go, the things we do through social media accounts. But I think a lot of times the question still stands in most of our lives, do people really know me? Do they really know who I am? Do they really know the struggles that are going on in my life? Do they really know the thoughts that are going through my mind? And yet, in all of that, I think that most of us probably struggle in opening up to let people know those things, to let people see those areas where we're struggling in our lives. And beneath the surface, we probably all have fears and disappointments and discouragements. We all have dreams, we all have failures, and a lot of times we question how much of that is actually known and seen. Well, Psalm 139, I think, covers a pretty good topic on that very thought, in the sense that God knows us completely. He knows everything about us. He does not have any area in our life that he says, oh, I didn't know that about you. He knows us. And what's amazing about that is that he, even after knowing us and knowing all the deep, dark secrets that we try to keep from everybody else, he still loves us. And he still cares for us. And he still wants what's best for us. And he still wants to do good things in our lives. As David wrote this psalm, he wrote with kind of a combined, I think, thought process. Obviously, I was not there, but just in discerning this passage of Scripture, he wrote with fear of knowing who God was and understanding who God was, but also confidence in who God was. That he marveled that the God who knew every detail of his life is also one who never leaves him nor forsakes him. That the God who knows every intricate detail of his life not only formed him and created him, but he wants to use him and do more through his life than maybe he ever thought possible. I think Psalm 139 reminds us of our greatest security is not in hiding from God, not from hiding the things in our life, but by being fully known and trusting that the God who knows us loves us. And so as we walk through this psalm, I want us to kind of take notice of what David is doing. He describes some great characteristics of God, who God is, and stands in awe of that. But also, coming to a conclusion at the end of this, he has a personal surrender. After seeing and understanding who God truly is, I think for all of us, no matter who we are or what we're going through, what we're dealing with in our lives, when we really see who God is and we really understand how much he loves us, there is always a response. And in David's case, it was complete and total surrender. And so as we go through this, we're going to break it down and look at each point in this passage of Scripture. So we're going to look at number one, that God knows everything about me. God knows everything about me. Look at verses 1 through 6. It says, O Lord, you have searched me and known me. You know when I sit down and when I rise up. You understand my thought from afar. Now, that is a distance, not a fire. I know David wasn't from the south, so just making that clear. You understood my thoughts from afar, from a distance. You scrutinize my path and my lying down and are intimately acquainted with all of my ways. Even before there is a word on my tongue, behold, O Lord, you know it all. You have enclosed me behind and before and laid your hand upon me.
Such knowledge is too wonderful for

0: For me, it is too high. I cannot attain to it. God knows everything about me. He knows everything about you. And as we read this passage of Scripture, we see the very first verse there where he says, "O Lord, you have searched me and you have known me." This word search, I want you to understand, this is not the way a teenager looks for something. Y'all know how a teenager looks for something, right? They kind of glance around and they say, "Well, I don't see it." And it's laying right there in front of them, right? You've all experienced that. This is not the same search. This is not the same go look for. This word search in the original language means to investigate, means to dig deep, means to get into all the corners and crevices that could be looked into. And so as David describes what he's doing or what God is doing in his life, he is not just simply glazing over the surface of David's life. He is not just kind of taking a gander or a glance at what David is doing or what David has done. He is scrutinizing. He is investigating. He is digging deep and getting to know every little thing about David. He says he knows me intimately. He knows everything that I try to hide, everything that I try to cover up. God knows it. And as we go through these first three points, we're going to see a couple of God's big characteristics. Number one, we see the fact that he is omniscient, that he is all-knowing. There is nothing outside of God's knowledge. You cannot hide anything from God. And David gives several examples as he writes these. He says, "When I sit down, you know it. When I stand up, you know it. Our thoughts, before they even become words. God, you know my thoughts. The things that are in my mind that nobody else can ever and hopefully will never know, you do. Every word that is about to come out of my mouth, before it crosses the last great divide of our lips, you know it. Every step of our journey, it is known before we even take that step." I want you to think about this. I read this quote and it's kind of stuck with me. There has never been a surprise in heaven. You know, most of us, I see some people love surprises. Some people hate surprises. Some people love to be, have like a surprise birthday party. And then some people threaten your life if you were to try and plan a surprise party. Some people like them, some people don't. Well, here's the thing. There has never been a surprise party in heaven. Somebody didn't show up to heaven and God said, "Wow, I'm surprised you're here." That's never happened before. Now, there was probably some others in heaven that may have thought that, but God didn't. God was never surprised. He never gets caught off guard. He's never at a point where he says, "Well, I didn't see that coming." He knew. He knows everything. He knows every detail of our lives. He knows our victories before we celebrate them. He knows our failures before we commit them. He knows the tears that we try to hide from others. He sees it. He knows it. And the truth of that is sometimes that's a little uncomfortable. It's a little uncomfortable to know that God sees everything in our lives. Because we as a human, because of our sin nature, we like to hide things. If you go all the way back to the garden, it says that Adam and Eve, they didn't have any clothes on. They walked around naked because they had nothing to hide. But as soon as sin entered into the world, what did they do? They tried to hide. They tried to cover up. They thought that they could hide from God if they would put a few fig leaves on and try to camouflage themselves amongst the vegetation. But it didn't work. They couldn't hide. But that's our human nature in our sinful self and our sinful state is to try and make sure nobody or any, that there's no one else that knows who we really are, what we really think, what we really do, where we really go, the words that we really say. Our human nature says that we've got to hide, but yet God says, "I know everything. I know every thought before it is crossing your mind. I know every word before it comes out of your mouth. I know the path in which you're going to take before you ever take that step. I know everything. And if we'll be honest with ourselves this morning, that can be a little uncomfortable. It can be a little uncomfortable to think that somebody knows everything about us. But here's the great thing. Even though God knows everything about us, He loves us. He loves us. God didn't say when we fell short and when we sinned that, well, because you sin and now that I see your deep, dark secrets, I'm no longer going to be there with you. Because I see who you really are and I see the things that you really think about and the places that you go and the things that you say and the way you talk about other people, because of all of that, I'm just not going to care for you anymore. Now, God sees all of that and He still loves us. He still has a passion for us, and he still wants us to know Him and be in a relationship with Him. And that, to me, is something quite unbelievable. I think that's why, as David finishes out this section of Scripture in verse number 6, he says, "Such knowledge is too wonderful for me. It blows my mind." If David was to use common language, he would say, "It blows my mind." It is unbelievable to think that God, the God of this universe, can know everything about me, and He loves me. This morning, maybe you're tired. Maybe you're overcome by the things of this world. Maybe you're worn out through the struggles of life. Maybe you're on this great anxiety time period in your life as we think about what's going on in the world, and maybe even in your own world. Maybe there's a season of loneliness. Here's the thing. God knows. He knows. And He loves you. And He wants to be there with you through that. Jesus demonstrated this knowledge and His love multiple times during His ministry. As we think about what He did there with the Samaritan woman at the well, she had a very, very dirty past. One that she probably wanted nobody else to know about. Very sinful. But yet God knew that. Jesus conveyed that and loved her anyways. Peter was one of the most outspoken disciples. And yet Jesus looked to him and said, "You are going to deny me 3 times. You're going to go out knowing that you've been with me for the last 3 years. And when people ask about me, you're going to say, 'I don't know the man. Never been around him before.'" But yet, he was still loved. And even wee little Zacchaeus up in the tree thought he could hide, thought he could just kind of observe. But yet, as Jesus walked along that road, he looked up to Zacchaeus and said, "Zacchaeus, come down. I'm going to your house today. I'm going to sit down and have a meal with you. I know who you are. I know the things that you've done. I know that you were trying to hide and not really be seen. But I know you and I love you and I want to be there with you." He loved every single one of these as He loves you and me. Even though He knows everything about us. You see, the way I think David was in that last verse again, the more we understand God's knowledge and who He is, the more we are amazed at who He is and how He could really love us. Now, here's the second thing. Not only does God know everything about us, God is always with us. He's always with me. Look at what He says in verses 7 through 12. He says, "Where can I go from your spirit, or where can I flee from your presence? If I ascend to heaven, you are there. If I make my bed in Sheol, behold, you are there. If I take the wings of the dawn, if I dwell in the remotest part of the sea, even there your hand will lead me, and your right hand will lay hold of me. If I say, 'Surely the darkness will overwhelm me, and the light around me will be night,' even the darkness is not dark to you, and the night is as bright as the day. Darkness and light are alike to you." David asked the question, where can I go? Where can I go? It doesn't matter where I go. You're already there. You are there. This is really not a question seeking information. It's really a declaration. And again, here's that theological term we're going to use here. This is the omnipresence of God. He is not only all-knowing, but he is all-present. He is always there. God has never been absent. When taking role, God always answers. He never takes a vacation. He never comes in late. He is always present. And David paints a very vivid picture of that. If he says, again, if I ascend to heaven, God is there. If I make my bed in Sheol, God is there. If I fly to the farthest ocean, if I try to get as far away as I possibly can, you're there. On Wednesday nights, we're going through the book of Jonah. We just started this past Wednesday, and so, you know, we read the story, and most of us have grown up knowing the story of Jonah and the big fish, or Jonah and the whale, whatever version you use there. And the fact is that Jonah was trying to run from God. God had tried to tell him to go to Nineveh, or he did tell him to go to Nineveh, and Jonah didn't want to hear it, and so what does he do? He tries to go as far away. He goes down to Joppa to get on a boat. Tries to go down into Tarshish. He goes down into the bottom of the boat. Eventually, he goes down into the water and down into the belly of a fish. He goes as far away as he can get. And guess what? God's still there. God was still present. It didn't matter how far away he was trying to run from God. And there may be some of you here today that you are trying to run as far away from God as you possibly can. You know God has something for you to do. You know God's calling you to do something. And yet you are running as far and as fast as you can go. Guess what? When you get to wherever you're going, he's still going to be there. He's always there. Even David says, even when the darkness surrounds me, even when I can get in the most quiet, dark solitude of a place, even that darkness shines as bright as daylight to you. There is no difference, he says. Most of us with children, or you've been a child, understand this, that when storms come, the lightning flashes and thunder shakes the house. We've experienced that quite often here lately with storms popping up. If it's at nighttime especially, a young child will tend to run from their room to their parents' room. What are they trying to do? It's not that they're trying to get away from the storm. They can't do that. It's not that they are trying to get away from the lightning. It's outside. What they're trying to do is find the presence of their mom and dad. Why? Because there is comfort. There is peace. And even though the storms may still rage, and even though the thunder may still shake the house, there's a calm that comes in the presence of their parents. The same thing can be said about our Heavenly Father. The storms still rage. The word cancer still comes. The jobs that you love and hope to have had forever can still be lost. Relationships that you have put your all into, and relationships that you hope would have lasted forever, still hurt. The thing is, God's presence is always there. Even though our circumstances may change, and even though our surroundings may get difficult, God's presence is through every season. And so I want you to hear me this morning. God is with us. Maybe it's in the hospital room and you feel as if no one else knows where you're at or what you're going through. Maybe it's standing at a graveside of a lost loved one. And you're standing there all alone. You think that nobody knows where you're at. Or maybe it's during those sleepless nights where you just stare at the ceiling wondering, what in the world is going on? How am I going to get through this? What am I going to do? What am I going to say? God is there. Even in those lonely seasons, God is there. During celebrations, during difficulties, during all the seasons, his promise is not merely that he will visit us. I want you to hear this. God's promise is not that he will just show up. His promise is that he never leaves us. And there's a big difference in that. There's a big difference in understanding that God is not just going to show up. He is always there. He never leaves. And even though our circumstances may change, and even though difficulties may come, the promise that God gives us is, I am always with you. And David declares, it doesn't matter where I go. It doesn't matter what I go through. If I'm in the highest of highs, if I'm on the mountain peaks, or if I'm in the valleys, you're there. And I can't go anywhere without you being in my life. That's great comfort this morning, to know that our God knows us and He is always there. But here's one last thing that we see about God in this passage. Number three is that God wonderfully created me. God wonderfully created me. Listen to what He says in verses 13 through 18. For you formed me, or you formed my inward parts. You wove me in my mother's womb. I will give thanks to you, for I am fearfully and wonderfully made. Wonderful are your works, and my soul knows it very well. My frame was not hidden from you when I was made in secret and skillfully wrought in the depths of the earth. Your eyes have seen my unformed substance, and in your book were all written the days that were ordained for me, when as yet there was not one of them. How precious also are your thoughts to me, O God. How vast is the sum of them. If I should count them, they would outnumber the sand. And when I awake, I am still with you. We are wonderfully made. We are wonderfully created by God. These verses are some of the most, I think, beautiful in all of Scripture. And we have seen them posted in children's bedrooms. We have seen them put on cards for baby showers and all of those things. But the fact of the matter is, David as an adult is looking and he's going back and he is saying, God, you gave me life. You created me. You formed me. You knit me together. And the picture here is one of a master craftsman carefully weaving every detail together. One of the things that I get caught watching, I think we all do it at times through social media, we get watching these videos. You know, if you watch one, you'll see another one, right? Y'all caught on to that, right? And the old algorithm catches up to you. One of the ones that I always tend to get to is people that are making stuff, building stuff, creating things. And I just get enamored at how they can take a piece of wood, and every now and then I'll get stuck on those where they've got a log, and they cut it down, and they begin to make all kinds of stuff, and they'll build a whole house by the end of the video. You know, I'm ready to go build a house, and I ain't got a log or anything to cut it with. But, you know, you watch these, and it's like, wow, that's pretty amazing. That's interesting how they can do that, how a master craftsman can take something and build something out of it. But I want you to hear me out this morning. There's a big difference between what man can manufacture and what God has created. Y'all have probably seen it, heard it, the phrase of somebody saying, well, you know, God just can do anything, and He's able to do anything, but He started with nothing. You know, that's a true fact, that God started with nothing and made everything. You and I can't do that. We've got to start with something to make something. We manufacture things. We don't create things. That's the difference. And as we read this passage of Scripture, what we're seeing is that God didn't just manufacture stuff. He didn't just come up with a few random objects and put them together. He created us from His mind, with His purpose, with His direction. We are wonderfully made with a great purpose and a reason for life. Every heartbeat, every fingerprint, every personality, every gift, every ability, none of it happened by accident. God intimately wove all of those things together to make you. And there's not another you out there. There's nobody else that is like you. There's nobody else that has the same personality, the same tendency. And that's what makes our lives valuable. And as we read this passage of Scripture, we understand not only that God is all-knowing and that He is all-present, but here's the last thing that we're going to see, is that He is all-powerful. He is omnipotent. God is the only one that could do all of these things, to create us with great value and great purpose. Before anyone knew your name, God knew it. Before anyone saw our face, God formed it. Before anyone held us, God was shaping us. And this passage reminds us that every human being bears immeasurable value because every human life was designed by the Creator, designed by God. Our worth is never determined by our income or our success or our education or our popularity or our accomplishments. Our worth comes from our Creator. Now, something that I don't find myself in very often is an art gallery. I don't go to art galleries very often. I've been in a few. But when I have been in those, I'm kind of amazed at the beauty and the wonder that is painted on the canvas or whatever it may be. And it blows my mind at how much people will pay for something that looks like nothing. I mean, you know, y'all may be this kind of way, and I may be making fun of you this morning, but I'm sorry. But, you know, you stand there and you're looking at a picture and you're usually rubbing your chin for some reason. I don't know if there's some kind of magical power there. But you're rubbing your chin and you say, I see a beautiful woman holding a child. And I'm like, I see some scribbly lines and a couple curlicues. Not sure what you're looking at there. Must be the painting on the other side. But here's the thing. Somebody might look at you and say, I don't see much there. I don't see a whole lot of value. I don't see a whole lot of purpose. I don't see much there, but that doesn't matter what they see. It doesn't matter what they may think, because here's what the Bible says. You have value, you have purpose, you have meaning because of whose name is scribbled at the bottom. God Almighty. You see, He is the one that gives you value. His signature, His purpose, His meaning. And while we may look at other things in our lives and compare ourselves to other people, and we try to measure our value and our purpose on what other people look like, David doesn't do that. He doesn't compare himself and say, well, I've got value and I've got purpose because I look better, I'm more successful, I've done more, I've achieved more. No, he says, I have value, I have purpose because the God of this universe knew me. He created me. He knew my inward parts as I was being formed in my mother's wombs. And because of that, I give him praise and I worship him because he is all powerful, he is all knowing, and he is always there. You see, a lot of times what we find is when we begin to really see what God has done, we can't help but worship. We can't help but stand in awe. We can't help but stand in amazement of who he really is. But here's where David begins to kind of transition to the end of this psalm. He's described who God is, and he's standing in awe of all that God has done. But then we come to the last part of this psalm, and he begins to kind of transition, if you will, into his reaction, to his response to all that God is. And listen, because of all that God is, we find this last phrase, this last point I want us to see, and that is this: that God wants to transform me. Because of all that God has done, and all that God is, and all that God will do, God desires to transform me. To not leave me where I'm at, not leave me in my sin, not leave me distant from Him. He wants to transform my life. Listen to what David says in verse 19 through 24. Oh, that you would slay the wicked, O God. Depart from me, therefore, men of bloodshed, for they speak against you wickedly, and your enemies take your name in vain. Do I not hate those who hate you, O Lord? And do I not loathe those who rise up against you? I hate them with the utmost hatred. They have become my enemies. I want to pause there for just a moment, because I know that that may sound very odd in the midst of this psalm here. What we find here is that David is beginning to think, the closer he gets to God, he is beginning to think more like God. And he's beginning to hate the things that God hates. He's beginning to disdain the things that God disdains. He's beginning to see that there is a difference. There are things of God and there are things not of God. And the things not of God, I don't want anything to do with. I hate them. I know that's a very strong word in our culture today. But that is the sense that he finds. I don't want anything to do with this stuff. Those that hate you, I don't want anything to do with them. Those that disdain you, I don't want anything to do with you. Because I see who you are. I know what you have done. I understand what you're trying to do in my life. And that's why he says this in verse 23. Search me, O God, and know my heart. Try me, and know my anxious thoughts. And see if there's any hurtful way in me, and lead me in the everlasting way. The psalm begins this transition because as we grow closer to God, we begin to love what he loves and we hate what he hates. And we begin to say, you know what? I need to look in my own life and make sure there's not something in there that's not right. David finishes by not only pointing out the wicked, but instead pointing at himself and saying, oh God, search me. Make sure there's not anything there that's wicked or hurtful. Make sure there's not anything there that you hate, because I want to be where you are. I want to be like you want me to be, because I see who you are and all that you have done. Search me, O God. The God who searched David in verse number 1, as he says there again, O Lord, you have searched me and known me. This is a transition. Yes, it's still the same thought, but not only is it knowing and having a knowledge, but now, God, I want you to really see in my heart. I'm asking you, come and look into my heart, and if there's something there that doesn't belong, show it to me, reveal it to me, so that I may repent and get rid of it in my life. You see, here's something that stood out to me. Immature believers begin to inspect everybody else's hearts. And that's kind of what we see him doing in those first few verses. God, I see all these other people and the ways that they're living, and I don't want anything to do with that. Look at them. But then here's what happens. A mature believer begins to look at their own heart. And it's not a comparison game anymore. It's not I'm better than anymore. He says, I want you to look into my life and inspect my heart. He says four things here. He says, search me, know me, test me, and lead me. This is probably one of the most dangerous prayers that you and I could ever pray. But here's the deal. If we really, as a church this morning, I want you to think about this. If you and I really want to experience God in the fullest, if we really want to experience true revival, we've been using that word, talking about revival. If we really want to experience that, here's where you start. Search me. Not, oh God, that person over there needs revival. Ooh, look at that person. Man, they ain't got anything together in their life. They need revival. They need to be here. No, it begins right here. Search me, know me, test me, lead me. Because when God searches us, he does not just expose us merely to shame us. He exposes us so that he can begin to heal us. He reveals sin so that we can remove it. He convicts us so that we can be restored. You know, it would be one thing if you and I went to a surgeon knowing there was a tumor within our life, knowing there was a tumor somewhere within our body. And we went to the surgeon and the surgeon said, you know what? The tumor's there. But I don't want to cause you any pain, hurt, heartache, or misery. I don't want you to have to recover, so we're just not going to do surgery. We'll just let that tumor fester and see what happens. And that don't make a whole lot of sense, does it? Most surgeons will say this. You've got a tumor. We're going to cut you open, and we're going to get it out. And I know it's probably going to hurt, and you're going to have some great recovery, and there may be some consequences because of this. But if I leave it in there, it's going to kill you. That's what God does for us. He's like a surgeon that while at times it may be hurtful to be convicted of our sins, while at times it may take some recovery and healing to get over, if he just left the sin in our heart and our life, we would die.
1: 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In other news, James Nelson Madison Jr., age 50, of Luverne, died recently. The funeral service for James Madison Jr. is Saturday at 10 at Shiloh Missionary Baptist Church, with Pastor Tommy Johnson officiating, George F. Grubb's funeral home directing. Famondre Griffin, also known as Tweaky, age 46, of Brundage, died recently. The funeral service for Famondre Griffin is Saturday at 2 at County Line Missionary Baptist Church, with Pastor Carl Hollis officiating, George F. Grubb's funeral home directing. Burial will follow in the church cemetery. Visitation is Friday from 11 to 5:30. 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That's a look at local news brought to you by Dillard Funeral Home of Troy and Brundage, serving you and your family for over 50 years. I'm Chase Robinson, reporting for WTBF.
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0: Is an Eagles Tate Flight weekend. The Eagles scoring their second number one hit with the title song from their album One of These Nights. 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

0: From their debut self-titled album, 1977 Action from Foreigner feels like the first time, their first single on the Hot 100, which was actually written by Mick Jones before the group was actually put together. Jay Coffey, so The Challenge is going to be having a new home for its 42nd season. The series will air its new season on Paramount Plus this coming week. Now, the streaming service released a trailer for the series titled The Challenge Cutthroat. The highly anticipated new season begins this Wednesday on Paramount Plus.
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0: We are serving up an Eagles tape flight weekend, and from that Grammy-nominated album Hotel California, the B-side of New Kid in Town, the Eagles' Victim of Love. Hey, it is Jay Coffey, so here's a great tip from Good Housekeeping. If you fly off the handle, here's how to keep your temper in check. Just try this trick. Put a pebble in your pocket. Now, when you start to feel irritation, just stand up and move the pebble from one pocket to the other. Now, this is going to help interrupt the anger cycle and give you a chance to regroup. I would have to have a large boulder in my pocket.
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7: Your Classic Hits listening area forecast for Sunday. A 50% chance of showers and storms today, otherwise partly sunny with a high of 89. Tonight, a 20% chance of showers and storms with a low of 70. Mostly sunny Monday with a high of 88 and a 30% chance of afternoon showers and storms. Mostly clear Monday night, low 70. 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
1: Eric, President Trump announced a pause in strikes on Iran because Iran agreed to the perimeters of a peace deal. Iranian media casting doubt on that claim.
2: Anytime that something comes out that they interpret as, well, if the world believes that, they're going to think that we're weak. They're going to think that we don't have this strength. They work to lie about it, to deny it, to say that it's not the truth. That's what takes place every time.
1: Florida Republican Representative Brian Mast. U.S. Environmental Protection Agency Administrator Lee Zeldin talking about new AI data center.
3: This ratepayer protection pledge is President Trump's leadership in ensuring that the parties involved in getting these data centers built structure the deal in a way where the people who live in that community, if they're going to see any movement in their bill, they're going to see it to go down, not up.
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11: 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Your classic hits listening area forecast for Sunday. A 50% chance of showers and storms today, otherwise partly sunny with a high of 89. Tonight, a 20% chance of showers and storms with a low of 70. Mostly sunny Monday with a high of 88 and a 30% chance of afternoon showers and storms. Mostly clear Monday night, low 70. 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

0: We are cranking out an Eagles Take Flight Weekend, not written by any member of the Eagles, but it was the first single to come off their album On the Border. It was summertime 1974 and already gone. Hey, this is Jay Coffey. 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
12: Your classic hits listening area forecast for Sunday. A 50% chance of showers and storms today, otherwise partly sunny with a high of 89. Tonight, a 20% chance of showers and storms with a low of 70. Mostly sunny Monday with a high of 88 and a 30% chance of afternoon showers and storms. Mostly clear Monday night, low 70. 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

0: Summertime 1994, Aerosmith, Crazy. Now, the video did feature Alicia Silverstone, who will reprise her role as Cher Horowitz in a sequel to Clueless that begins filming next year. Jay Coffey, so FX's It's Always Sunny in Philadelphia season 18 premieres this month, and this year, TV's longest-running live-action comedy series is going into extra innings with a full 10-episode season. It's Always Sunny in Philadelphia will premiere on Monday, August the 17th on FXX, FX, and Hulu.
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18: Your classic hits listening area forecast for Sunday. A 50% chance of showers and storms today, otherwise partly sunny with a high of 89. Tonight, a 20% chance of showers and storms with a low of 70. Mostly sunny Monday with a high of 88 and a 30% chance of afternoon showers and storms. Mostly clear Monday night, low 70. 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

0: Rolling out in Eagles, Take Flight Weekend in the City. The song was written by Joel Walsh, originally for the movie The Warriors, but it also ended up on the Long Run album as well. Hey, it is Jay Coffey. So according to a recent survey, we Americans lose 5 things every month, and we spend about 17 hours searching for those things every year. So which items do we lose the most? Well, phones top the lost list, followed by keys, remotes, glasses, headphones, and wallets, which is always a pain.
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1: News. I'm Carmen Roberts. President Trump hits the brakes on plans for a major attack on Iran.
2: Overnight, President Trump posted on Truth Social saying that Iran and other Middle Eastern countries asked that he hold off any attack in that the perimeters of a deal have been agreed to.
1: Fox's Trey Yingston, Tel Aviv. Today, Qatar mediators presented Iran with a fresh proposal to open the Strait of Hormuz. Three people were killed, seven injured, some critically, during a shooting yesterday at the In-N-Out Burger in Twin Falls, Idaho.
3: In a statement, In-N-Out President Lindsay Snyder confirmed at least one employee was killed in the shooting. She said, "My heart is broken. We lost one of our beautiful associates tonight."
1: Fox's Rebecca Castor. The gunman is also dead. 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
11: Your classic hits listening area forecast for Sunday. A 50% chance of showers and storms today, otherwise partly sunny with a high of 89. Tonight, a 20% chance of showers and storms with a low of 70. Mostly sunny Monday with a high of 88 and a 30% chance of afternoon showers and storms. Mostly clear Monday night, low 70. 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

I know just what you need. If you are a woman and you struggle to sleep at night, I think I have found the cure for you. I'm Hill Bailey. Tell you about it coming up.

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0: Eagles witchy woman as we are celebrating an Eagles take flight weekend and also a Sunday fun day. I'm Hill Bailey. I tell you what, ladies, if you're having trouble sleeping, and this tends to happen to us when we're of a certain age, you just stop sleeping like you used to. When it first started for me was, of course, after I had a baby. Every little noise in my house will wake me up, and that's something that comes from being a mother, so you can tend to your babies. But then it can get worse. Until now, I've found this little tidbit for you. A study has been done, and only when it comes to women, we actually get a better night's sleep when we sleep with a dog instead of a human. It's true.
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10: Your classic hits listening area forecast for Sunday. A 50% chance of showers and storms today, otherwise partly sunny with a high of 89. Tonight, a 20% chance of showers and storms with a low of 70. Mostly sunny Monday with a high of 88 and a 30% chance of afternoon showers and storms. Mostly clear Monday night, low 70. 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
9: From out of Cincinnati, Ohio, comes this heartwarming story. High school runner Megan Fogel, exhausted from an earlier race at today's track meet, was about to finish last in the 3,200-meter run. Suddenly, she had the opportunity to avoid a last-place finish as she caught up with a competitor whose body was giving out. Instead, Megan stopped, pulled the other girl up, and half-dragged her to the finish line. Then, just before that line, Megan pushed Aiden McMath across the line just ahead of herself. That day, and in the days following, Megan Fogel has received praise from far and near. These include Twitter and Facebook messages from strangers saying her sportsmanship has inspired them. What we don't understand is some criticism Megan has heard for what has been called her lack of competitiveness because she allowed the other girl to finish ahead of herself. That's today's finish line for George Merrick's God and Country.
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1: Your Classic Hits listening area forecast for Sunday. A 50% chance of showers and storms today, otherwise partly sunny with a high of 89. Tonight, a 20% chance of showers and storms with a low of 70. Mostly sunny Monday with a high of 88 and a 30% chance of afternoon showers and storms. Mostly clear Monday night, low 70. 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
4: This is Steve Flowers. I've listened to WTBF all my life. I'm now a regular participant on the morning show. Having been involved with Alabama politics for many decades, I'm often asked by many political candidates, "Steve, I've got limited campaign money. 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I always tell them the WTBF morning show, the listening audience is overwhelming and it crosses all demographic lines. 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

0: Eagles, lion eyes. It is an Eagles Take Flight weekend. If you love that Southern California rock with a touch of country, stay tuned. 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
1: Fox News, I'm Roger Stern. The U.S. is once again pausing its attacks on Iran. Fox's Alex Hogan.
2: President Trump posted on Truth Social, "We have just been asked by Iran and other Middle Eastern countries to hold off any attack in the parameters of a deal that has been agreed to. That would include the immediate, complete, and total reopening of the Hormuz Strait and an end to Iran's nuclear threat."
1: The president has paused attacks before, predicting a settlement that never happened. The head of a fast food company speaking out after three people were shot to death at her outlet in Twin Falls, Idaho.
3: In-N-Out President Lindsay Snyder confirmed at least one employee was killed in the shooting. She said, "My heart is broken. We lost one of our beautiful associates."
1: Fox's Rebecca Kander, the suspected shooter is dead. No word on a motive. 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
9: Your classic hits listening area forecast for Sunday. Tonight, a 20% chance of showers and storms with a low of 70. Mostly sunny Monday with a high of 88 and a 30% chance of afternoon showers and storms. Mostly clear Monday night, low 70. We'll keep an eye on the weather. 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

It is not a sexy song. Before you play that at a wedding, Every Breath You Take is a song about a stalker. Just thought I'd let you know. I'm Hill Bailey. Having a Sunday fun day.

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0: 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And I'm glad you're joining me for an Eagles Take Flight weekend. I'm Hill Bailey. 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
14: Your Classic Hits listening area forecast for Sunday. Tonight, a 20% chance of showers and storms with a low of 70. Mostly sunny Monday with a high of 88 and a 30% chance of afternoon showers and storms. Mostly clear Monday night, low 70. We'll keep an eye on the weather. 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
18: Your classic hits listening area forecast for Sunday. Tonight, a 20% chance of showers and storms with a low of 70. Mostly sunny Monday with a high of 88 and a 30% chance of afternoon showers and storms. Mostly clear Monday night, low 70. We'll keep an eye on the weather. 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

0: Eagles are no stranger to heartache. It's an Eagles Take Flight weekend. 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The case was dismissed, though, because the band didn't show up for the court appearance.
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2: I'm Doc Kirby. Here's a book bit. A Sudden Flicker of Light, A Revisionist History of Movies by David Thompson, Simon & Schuster. Photography and movies have fundamentally changed the way we look at the world, states renowned film critic David Thompson. Movie has turned us into watchers, half aware that we cannot have what we see. We don't deserve it. We know this because we have been made peeping Toms. And movies have turned us all into hero worshippers or monster gazers. Writing urges you to see. Movie leaves you no choice. Fantasy is a readiness for surpassing fact, an itch of madness, and photography set it free. And it all began in the late 1890s as men in America, Germany, Scandinavia, Japan, France, and England began experimenting with still photography in order to make it active. Movie was born at the hands of these ingenious and peculiar innovators. Decades later, the Nazis would embrace movie as a perfect way to project their vision of a new world to the world. The movies, viewed in the dark with large crowds, reduced the individual, being loudly promoted in political circles of that era, into a face in the crowd, a large, anonymous group watching together and experiencing a story together. We wanted power individually, and the screen gave it through fantasy. And fantasy was the modern industry. Thompson takes us through the development of the film industry from a psychological viewpoint as well as historical. He told the story of the earliest movie makers in America, Jewish immigrants all, who pursued successful businesses and built great movie companies, Fox, Warner Brothers, Universal. He investigates David Wark D.W. Griffith, long considered a foundational genius of film, by analyzing why Griffith had come upon the possibility that the shots in a film might have a point of view. He used location to be part of the story and linked shots in which the motion or impulse in one is carried over into the next. A mass media industry was born. D.W. Griffith's legacy is marred by his magnum opus, what Thompson calls the first fascist picture, The Birth of a Nation. The author also calls Griffith a huckster with ambition, the model for all directors. The author analyzes a number of iconic films, from Fritz Lang's Metropolis, which Hitler loved, to Orson Welles' Citizen Kane, a shallow masterpiece by a man who sabotaged his own brilliance, he writes, to Hitchcock's films, which reveal a profound suspicion of real life, to The Godfather, which audiences love, but Thompson considers rotten to the core because it glorifies violence and organized crime. Celebrity, Thompson writes, is one of cinema's most consequential inventions. Film noir is a fantasy of male self-pity, and film transformed violence to an easily accessible spectacle long before television, video games, or social media. He also warned that movies transformed authority into spectacle, teaching audiences to invest in charismatic personalities rather than institutions or collective action. It is an extraordinary book, excellent for college courses on communication, for which I will use it. The author joins us this Sunday on the bookshelf on WTBF to discuss A Sudden Flicker of Light, A Revisionist History of Movies by David Thompson from Simon & Schuster. You can also hear the interview on my podcast on thebookshelf.podbean.com. I'm Doc Kirby. That's a book bit.
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1: I'm Carmen Roberts. President Trump says he called off a major attack on Iran overnight after being assured a deal is imminent. Tehran denies it's agreed to anything. Police in Twin Falls, Idaho are trying to figure out why a gunman opened fire at an In-N-Out burger restaurant, leaving three people dead.
2: We've had a shooting at the In-N-Out location that has resulted in fatalities. I don't have the exact number confirmed.
1: And that's Police Chief Matt Hicks. At least seven people were injured, some critically. The gunman's dead. We don't know if he was included in that three. Mass evacuation orders in Spokane, Washington, due to massive wildfires.
3: I declared a statewide emergency and a statewide burn ban because we've heard how challenging the situation is and how challenging we expect it to be, especially this weekend with extremely high winds.
1: Governor Bob Ferguson, America's listening to Fox News.
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10: Your classic hits listening area forecast for Sunday. Tonight, a 20% chance of showers and storms with a low of 70. Mostly sunny Monday with a high of 88 and a 30% chance of afternoon showers and storms. Mostly clear Monday night, low 70. We'll keep an eye on the weather. 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

Billy Joel, Only the Good Die Young. It is our Sunday fun day together, and I'm Hill Bailey. It's also an Eagles Take Flight weekend. Hold on. Eagles on the way.

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0: Eagles giving us a peaceful, easy feeling for their Eagles weekend. 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Have you heard about grounding? This is something I've started to do that I try to do a couple times a week. 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They say it's supposed to help with the negative ions. I don't really know all that voodoo means, but it does make you feel better.
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13: Your classic hits listening area forecast for Sunday. Tonight, a 20% chance of showers and storms with a low of 70. Mostly sunny Monday with a high of 88 and a 30% chance of afternoon showers and storms. Mostly clear Monday night, low 70. We'll keep an eye on the weather. 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

0: I wonder how much you had to pay Kim Basinger to be in that video. It's Mary Jane's Last Dance, Tom Petty and the Heartbreakers.
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0: Jimmy Buffett wasting away in Margaritaville. Hope you're having a great Sunday. Fun day. 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Yes. I do start now in August to decorate for fall. And the reason why is because I love the fall decor. 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And so in order to have enough time to enjoy all of my fall decor, I'm cutting you short, summer, and we're changing it in August.
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9: Your Classic Hits listening area forecast for Sunday. Tonight, a 20% chance of showers and storms with a low of 70. Mostly sunny Monday with a high of 88 and a 30% chance of afternoon showers and storms. Mostly clear Monday night, low 70. We'll keep an eye on the weather. 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

0: The Eagles, The Long Run. It was the last album the Eagles released before they broke up. Their previous album, Hotel California, was released in 1976. Record label could not wait. They even offered them a $1 million bonus if they would complete it in time for Christmas of 1978. But as we know, it was released September 1979.
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2: 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Here's what happened on this day in history, brought to you by Troy Animal Clinic, your full-service, family-owned veterinary clinic. 1100, English Norman King William II, known as Rufus, was slain by an arrow during a hunting expedition in the New Forest. He was succeeded by his brother Henry I. 1610, explorer Henry Hudson entered the bay in northern Canada that now bears his name, mistakenly thinking he had found a passage to the Pacific Ocean. 1776. Although it is dated July 4th and approved 4 days later, the official signing of the Declaration of Independence by members of the Continental Congress did not take place completely until this day in the city of Philadelphia. 1909. The Philadelphia Mint issued the first Lincoln penny. 1923. The 29th President of the United States, Warren G. Harding, suddenly and mysteriously died in office while on a tour of the West Coast. Just the day before, he had admitted to his wife that he had been having an affair all the years he was president. But I'm sure that had nothing to do with it. 1934, German President Paul von Hindenburg died, paving the way for Chancellor Adolf Hitler's complete takeover. 1939, Albert Einstein signed a letter to Franklin Roosevelt urging creation of an atomic weapons research program, saying that the Nazis had already begun one. 1943, a Navy patrol torpedo boat, PT-109, commanded by Lieutenant J.G. John F. Kennedy, sank after being sheared in two by a Japanese destroyer off the Solomon Islands. Kennedy was later credited with saving members of the crew. 1945, President Harry Truman, Soviet leader Joseph Stalin, and British Prime Minister Clement Attlee concluded the Potsdam Conference, which consolidated Soviet gains in Eastern Europe and ultimately drew down the Iron Curtain, precipitating the Cold War. 1964, the Pentagon reported the first of two attacks on U.S. destroyers by North Vietnamese torpedo boats in the Gulf of Tonkin. Ultimately, this incident caused a massive escalation of American interest in the war. 1990, Iraq invaded Kuwait, seizing control of the oil-rich emirate. The Iraqis were ultimately driven out by a global alliance led by the United States in Operation Desert Storm, under the presidency of George Herbert Walker Bush. On the Hebrew calendar, this day, Ab 9, 5758, or Tish B'Av, is recognized as a day of mourning, memorializing the destructions of the first and second temples in Jerusalem in 586 BC by the Assyrians and AD 70 by the Romans. Having birthdays, Joanna Cassidy of Buffalo Bill is 82. Golden Globe-winning actress Lily Gladstone of Killers of the Flower Moon is 40. Catherine Herod of I'll Fly Away and The Larry Sanders Show is 76. Actress, comedian Victoria Jackson of Saturday Night Live and I Love You to Death is 67. Tony Award-winning actress Mary Louise Parker of Proof, Weeds, and Fried Green Tomatoes is 62. The 50th Vice President of the United States, former U.S. Senator, and author of Hillbilly Elegy, J.D. Vance, is 42. Olympic figure skater Michael Weiss is 50, as is actor Sam Worthington of Avatar and Clash of the Titans. It happened on this day, August the 2nd. Today in History is brought to you by Troy Animal Clinic, caring for the pets of Pike County more than half a century. I'm Doc Kirby reporting for WTBF.
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1: I'm Rogers. German police in Twin Falls, Idaho have released the name of the suspected mass shooter who opened fire at an In-N-Out Burger yesterday, killing two people. Police Chief Matthew Hicks.
2: At this time, we can confirm that the suspect, 24-year-old Chad Williams, is deceased from a self-inflicted gunshot wound.
1: No word on a motive. The U.S. once again pausing its attacks on Iran. Fox's Alex Hogan.
3: President Trump posted on Truth Social, "We have just been asked by Iran and other Middle Eastern countries to hold off any attack in the parameters of a deal that has been agreed to. That would include the immediate, complete, and total reopening of the Hormuz Strait and an end to Iran's nuclear threat."
1: President has paused attacks before, predicting a settlement that never happened. 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
4: 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The New Brockton Town Council's monthly meeting is Monday night at 6. 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AA meets Monday night at 7 at First Baptist in Luverne. 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The Evergreen Cemetery Board meets Thursday night at 6 at Elba City Hall. The Brundage VFW meets Thursday night at 6:30 at the Legion Post on 231 South. The Brundage Historical Society meets Thursday night at 6:30 at the Wee Piddle Around Theater. In sports news, this week in Atlanta Braves baseball, the Braves host the Marlins Tuesday through Thursday nightly at 6. Then they'll visit the Yankees Friday night at 5:50, Saturday afternoon at 1:50, and Sunday afternoon at 12:30. 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In other news, James Nelson Madison Jr., age 50, of Luverne, died recently. The funeral service for James Madison Jr. is Saturday at 10 at Shiloh Missionary Baptist Church, with Pastor Tommy Johnson officiating, George F. Grubb's funeral home directing. Famondre Griffin, also known as Tweaky, age 46, of Brundage, died recently. The funeral service for Famondre Griffin is Saturday at 2 at County Line Missionary Baptist Church, with Pastor Carl Hollis officiating, George F. Grubb's funeral home directing. Burial will follow in the church cemetery. Visitation is Friday from 11 to 5:30. 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Just click on obituaries. That's a look at local news brought to you by Dillard Funeral Home of Troy and Brundage, serving you and your family for over 50 years. I'm Chase Robinson, reporting for WTBF.
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One of the final performances of Freddie Mercury with Queen is going to be presented in cinemas and IMAX worldwide starting October 7th. Hope you're having a great Sunday Funday. I'm Hill Bailey.

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0: You see, just when you thought they were going a little more rock and roll, they went a little more country. The Eagles with Desperado. It is an Eagles Take Flight weekend as we are playing for you the greatest music by the Eagles, hands down. 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
13: Your classic hits listening area forecast for Sunday. Tonight, a 20% chance of showers and storms with a low of 70. Mostly sunny Monday with a high of 88 and a 30% chance of afternoon showers and storms. Mostly clear Monday night, low 70. We'll keep an eye on the weather. 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

0: I know all that she wants. All that she wants is to not be a chauffeur this year, but it's going to happen. Happens to all of us parents. As soon as school starts, we are a chauffeur to and from school and the other activities. Parents lose 7,000 minutes a year in the car while school's in session, taking our children to and fro.
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0: Off the Long Run album, which took years to make, New Kid in Town, it's the Eagles. And we're giving you an Eagles Take Flight Weekend, looking back at some of their best music from the 70s and the 80s. Interesting thing for New Kid in Town, it was actually a song that was referenced in Don Henley's first solo album.
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1: I'm Carmen Roberts. A massive wave of strikes on Iran is off for now. President Trump says the U.S. and Iran are closer to a peace deal.
2: That decision came after the Saudi crown prince spoke with President Trump yesterday and expressed concerns over his plans for massive new strikes against Iran and likely would have targeted energy infrastructure.
1: Fox's Rebecca Castor. Two people are dead, seven injured after a gunman opened fire yesterday at In-N-Out restaurant in Twin Falls, Idaho. That gunman is also dead. Dangerous wildfires ripping through Washington State and Oregon.
3: There could be some more wildfires today as those conditions stay dry across portions of central Montana and then stretching just towards the south, getting into Idaho, but wider across the area.
1: Fox Weather's Adam Klotz and Washington's governor has imposed a burn ban. 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
9: Your classic hits listening area forecast for Sunday. Tonight, a 20% chance of showers and storms with a low of 70. Mostly sunny Monday with a high of 88 and a 30% chance of afternoon showers and storms. Mostly clear Monday night, low 70. We'll keep an eye on the weather. 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

0: Eagles, best of my love. We're giving you the best of the Eagles all weekend long. Will any Eagles albums be part of a collection that would go to somebody when you pass? You need to kind of look around and take stock in what's in your house, definitely in your parents' house, because do you want to deal with their stuff when they die? Collectibles, other things that they've kept. A new survey shows that 50% of people say they'd rather inherit nothing than have to do with all their relatives' belongings.
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13: Your classic hits listening area forecast for Sunday. Tonight, a 20% chance of showers and storms with a low of 70. Mostly sunny Monday with a high of 88 and a 30% chance of afternoon showers and storms. Mostly clear Monday night, low 70. We'll keep an eye on the weather. 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

0: Blondies, one way or another. You know what's odd about us compared to other species, other animals? When it comes to humans, women are rated as more attractive than the men, which is different when you go and you look like out at the safari. You got like male peacocks, beautiful, beautiful feathers, and they're all competing for like the plain Jane lady. You look at your lions and the big, beautiful men's lion's mane, things to attract the ladies because that's what makes the world go around. When it comes to humans, we all agree women are the more attractive of the sexes.
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7: 4.7 weather. Your classic hits listening area forecast for Sunday. Tonight, a 20% chance of showers and storms with a low of 70. Mostly sunny Monday with a high of 88 and a 30% chance of afternoon showers and storms. Mostly clear Monday night, low 70. We'll keep an eye on the weather. 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
1: Fox News, I'm Roger Stern. President Trump says negotiations with Iran begin tomorrow after the U.S. paused its attacks on that country. The president with reporters on Air Force One.
2: Now what we're doing is we're talking to them in the form of a negotiation. It begins tomorrow afternoon, and we'll see if it's true. I'd love to do that, save a lot of lives.
1: The U.S. has paused attacks on Iran before, only to see negotiations fall apart. Police in Twin Falls, Idaho, have released the name of the suspected mass shooter who opened fire at an In-N-Out Burger yesterday, killing two people. Police Chief Matthew Hicks.
3: At this time, we can confirm that the suspect, 24-year-old Chad Williams, is deceased from a self-inflicted gunshot wound.
1: No word on a motive. 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
9: Your classic hits listening area forecast for Sunday. Tonight, a 20% chance of showers and storms with a low of 70. Mostly sunny Monday with a high of 88 and a 30% chance of afternoon showers and storms. Mostly clear Monday night, low 70. We'll keep an eye on the weather. 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